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1: Welcome on back. BetMGM Tonight, Westwood One Sports. He's Brad Evans, and I'm Pat Boyle. And the phone number to join the show, 310-840-4910. Baseball update, our segment, Let's Go Streaking. We are a perfect 3-for-3 already. All we got left is our pair of Dodgers hitters. I got Shohei Ohtani. They just did start at Coors Field in Colorado, and Shohei did ground out his first at-bat. And then who's got Max Muncy? Our guy Zach, filling in for Brandon Combs, has Max Muncy, but Brad, Nico Horner already got you a knock. Monty, Bobby Witt already got you a knock. And for Lee, Jack Caglione already got him a knock. So the boys are looking good for a chance to go 5 out of 5 with our Let's Go Streaking picks. Speaking of Nico Horner and your Cubbies, Brad, what's going on the north side of Chicago? You got the Chicago battle, White Sox, Cubbies, plenty of playoff implications. What's the latest?
2: Well, the game started out with a bang as the Cubs, first man up, first pitch for Chicago, Gonzo. That was PCA, solo shot. Then Seiya Suzuki, back-to-back jacks. He went yard. So the Cubs still up 2-0 right now, though Alex Bregman just doubled. One out, bottom of third, E and a half up, 1-1 count against the struggling Luis Castillo. So go Cubs, go.
1: Yes, sir. So there you go. Cubbies up 2-0. Red Sox crushing the Diamondbacks 7-0. And the big news, we're going to touch on it a little bit later on in the show, but while we have just about a minute here now, that was a potential trade link up, the Red Sox and the Diamondbacks. Boston was reportedly going to make an offer for Ketel Marte. Bob Nightingale saying, part of the reason why. How about this news that just came down within the last 30 minutes? The Diamondbacks placed Ketel Marte on the restricted list after the infielder failed to show up for tonight's game against Boston. Diamondbacks have not given a reason for the move after delaying posting their starting lineup until about 15 minutes before first pitch. I think all we know is that physically he is okay. This could be the end of Ketel Marte's time in the desert, Brad, and this does not sound great.
2: And the timing's terrible because Arizona right now in the hunt for the wild card spot, they're only a game out. And Ketel Marte was batting cleanup tonight. It's going to be the starting DH. Absolutely key bat in that starting lineup. Just was a no-show to work. We don't know the reason why. We don't know the motivation. Is he disgruntled? Is he not feeling well? Did he go out and party last night? He's like, I'm just not going in. I'm not going to call sick. I'm just not going to show up. Like, what's going on, Marte?
1: Yeah.
2: This is madness, and it's terrible timing, to say the least.
1: And we know that his late mother has played a factor in some of his on-field turmoils and times of battling mental health that we've seen. So this is a developing story. But, Brad, we got to bid you adieu, brother. Solo portion coming up next. BetMGM Tonight.
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1: 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Fun show so far. It has flown by. Huge thanks to Mike Haas, the play-by-play voice of the New Orleans Saints, for joining us. You can go back on the Odyssey app and check that out after the show ends. 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And if you want to get aboard the phone lines, it's 310-840-4910. We talked about it earlier. I've got some more thoughts on it. I think it's right now, for maybe the next day or two, I think it's the biggest story in all of baseball. We still have the pennant, the division races that are going on. We still got the National League MVP race that is going on. Pete Crow Armstrong already has a home run tonight for the Cubbies. Shohei Ohtani batting leadoff at Coors Field. He could have five home runs in the next three games. But right now, the biggest story in all of baseball is Paul Skenes. And I think the Pittsburgh Pirates should shut Paul Skenes down for the rest of the season, to prioritize his health and to prioritize their future endeavors, whether they plan on keeping him on the roster for the foreseeable future and giving him a big fat contract extension, or if they ultimately plan on trading him, because let's not forget, Bob Nutting is your owner, and whether there's a salary cap coming to baseball or not, that's still maybe a couple years down the road for a potential Paul Skenes extension and if he's going to be in the Pirates for the rest of his career or not. But either way, for the immediate future of his health and your franchise's health, the Pirates should shut Paul Skenes down for the rest of the year. 310-840-4910. Now, I'm sure you've heard by now, even if you've only casually paid attention to baseball this year outside of your own team, I'm sure you've heard by now the dip in velocity for Paul Skenes, the struggles that he has endured this season. I mean, and look, and for any pitcher in baseball that's not named Paul Skenes or Tarek Skubal, having an ERA of 3.88, that's not bad. But when you're Paul Skenes and you were the National League Rookie of the Year in 2024, and then you were the Cy Young Award winner last year, yeah, your ERA jumping nearly two full points, yeah, that's kind of a warning sign. That's kind of a red flag. But it's not just the fact that he hasn't been that great this year with his stuff and his command. It's the fact that Paul Skenes doesn't have his fireball. And again, that's become pretty apparent throughout this season. And in his last start, which was like really the wake-up call for anybody that was dismissing Paul Skenes' drop in velocity as, oh, no, it's not a big deal, it's just a little bit of fatigue. No, no, no. Paul Skenes failed to touch 97 miles an hour in his last start last week, and the average fastball velo, which was just over 96, was the lowest of his entire career. It's been a very gradual decrease in the fastball velocity. Now, again, averaging over 96 miles an hour for the entire start, again, that's something that 99% of starting pitchers would want to have. That's a problem they'd want to have. Well, Paul Skenes, whose fastball 2 years ago in his rookie season averaged over 98 miles an hour, and he's routinely hitting triple digits, 101, 102. I mean, that it looks right now like Paul Skenes will never touch 100 miles an hour again in his life. And this isn't like this is a guy that is, you know, that is 27, 28 years old. Paul Skenes is 24, and he's 6'6", 250 pounds. Like, he's built like a tank. More on that in just a bit. At least he looks like he's built like a tank with his jersey on. But last start that Paul Skenes made last week, he threw just 65 pitches against the Miami Marlins. Exited after five innings. And you're thinking, oh, well, Paul Skenes must have gotten rocked, right? Nope. Five innings, five hits, one earned run allowed. It was a solo home run. One walk, four strikeouts. Now, again, the strikeout numbers are a bit alarming because of the fastball velo, but still, not like he pitched bad or poorly. But he left the game after five innings. It was a 2-0 game. They lost 2-0. He was at 65 pitches. Paul Skenes threw 93 pitches the start before that. 100 pitches at least in the three starts before that. He was throwing 100 pitches in almost every single start in the month of June. Well, after the game last Tuesday against the Marlins, And I even gave him a little bit more credit. Excuse me. That fastball average velo last Tuesday against the Marlins was 95.7. So it's, again, that's pretty alarming. And Pirates manager Don Kelly saying wasn't injury related. Just thought it was for the betterment of the team. Okay. And then the news yesterday that the Pirates will move Paul Skene's next scheduled start back 3 days. Not a day.

0: day.
1: Not two, 3 days. That's more than half the time you would spend between starts. They've moved him back 3 days. He was supposed to pitch yesterday against the Red Sox. Paul Skeens is now not going to pitch until Wednesday. And Don Kelly again stressed that the move was not injury related. And Paul Skeens said, quote, ultimately it was Donnie's decision. But we had talked about it. And like I said, after the last start, I'll have his back on whatever that is. I don't necessarily disagree with the decision either. That's the eye opener right there. I don't necessarily disagree with the decision either. Paul Skeens is screaming out for help. He's crying out for help. He's telling you, me, and everybody, I don't have it right now. I don't have it. Again, if there was even the slightest bit of injury to Paul Skeens, he would have been shut down already. He would have flexor strain, forearm strain, inflammation, shoulder pain. So nothing. There's no injury. He's not hurt. In terms of his health, from what the Pirates have told us, he's 100%. And why at this point would they continue to lie about it if there was? I mean, they would put him on the IL. They would scratch him from the start. They pulled him after 5 innings. Wasn't hurt. They pushed his start back 3 days. I mean, so if they're lying, if they're just not being truthful or not being open about a potential injury, he would just be scratched from the start. He wouldn't be pushed back. So I don't think he's hurt. I think this is Paul Skeens is just gassed. I think he's fatigued. I think his season needs to end before he does pitch compromised, tries to get that velo up to 97, 98, 99, and then hurts himself. Or he's overworking himself because he's physically tired, and that's when an injury happens. I mean, because again, even at the top levels of professional baseball, no matter what it is, when you're tired, that's when injuries could happen. Again, you're not using your legs as much. You're overcompensating by using your arm. Bang, that's when you get a little flexor strain. That's when you maybe get a little bit of a tear there. A little bit of a tear would be the worst possible thing imaginable right now. Like the worst case scenario for the Pirates is not that they miss the playoffs. I mean, they're 6.5 games back of the final wild card spot. The worst case scenario is what is becoming a season that started out with some optimism and some hope, and now it looks like they're going to miss the playoffs. The only thing that can make this worse is then if Paul Skeens goes out, picks up an injury again, rest in peace to the late, great Tommy John. God forbid Paul Skeens needs Tommy John surgery or has to go under the knife because he's pitching fatigued, he's pitching compromised, he's pitching physically exhausted and picks up an injury, and now you lose him for the entirety of 2027. Whether or not you think there's going to be a baseball season or a lockout or we might miss 40 games or 80, it does not matter. As of now, there is baseball in 2027. The only thing that could make this worse is if the Pirates have to have Paul Skeens on the shelf for 2027, no matter how many freaking games we're playing. Shut him down. Let's be real. Are the Pirates making the playoffs? No. And I know that that might be a tough pill to swallow for Pirates fans. And that's why, look, if I'm Ben Charrington, the GM, who, by the way, I don't know what kind of PR spin is he trying to put on, you know, saying, oh, I think Paul Skeens has had an excellent season. Come on. Ooh. What do you think? Bob Nutting, the owner, might treat the fans like idiots at times. Pirates fans, like, come on, stop. Pirates fans are not stupid. Baseball fans are not stupid. Paul Skeens was utterly dominant, nearly untouchable for his first two seasons in his big league career. His ERA has jumped 2 points, and his fastball velo is down over 2 miles an hour on average. Don't tell you and me that he's having an excellent season. Get lost. But I know it's probably a tough pill to swallow right now for Ben Charrington, who probably is when there's no mics in front of his face and the door is closed in his office, he's probably freaking out. He is probably scratching and clawing, ripping his hair out of his head. He's probably leaving claw marks in his desk, figuring out what the hell has happened to my ace. What the hell has happened to my $500 million potential investment of a starting pitcher? Because nobody knows what's wrong, other than everything that's presenting itself. So really, the Pirates, they're just risking injury at this point. Why are you pushing his start back 3 days? Just shut him down for the rest of the year. I mean, at most, he's scheduled to make, what, another 7 starts? Even if you win all 7 of Paul Skeens' starts, are the Pirates making the playoffs? Probably not. Almost certainly not. I mean, you're 16 and a half games back in the division. You're 6.5 back of the last spot in the wild card where there was like five teams ahead of you. That's one thing if you have to catch one team. The Pirates have to jump over like six teams. They're done. It's toast. Most years, Pirates baseball the last few years, the season's over by August, by July 1st. You made it to the middle of August with a little bit of hope left. Barely, a glimmer. Shut Paul Skeens down for the rest of the season. I wouldn't even let him start on Wednesday, but if he does against the Tigers, that should be his final start of the season. And again, even then, I think it's too much. I wouldn't let him go out there on the mound. Where he's hearing all the noise. He knows the critics are out. He hears everybody talking about his fastball. He sees people now making fun of him and criticizing him, saying he needs to get in better shape for his pictures with Livy Dunn on Miami Beach the day after that start. Paul Skeens says, oh, I'll prove it to these people. I'll show them. I'll show them I still got 98, 99. Using all of his arm, picks up an injury. That's the worst thing that could happen. I wouldn't even let him pitch on Wednesday. Shut him down now. 310-840-4910. And here's the other thing. So that picture that surfaces, he pitches Tuesday night in Miami. They lose to the Marlins again. He exits after five innings with just 65 pitches. Wednesday afternoon, they spot him and Livy Dunn, his girlfriend, the all-American gymnast, LSU, and she's millions of followers on social media. I couldn't even tell you if Livy Dunn's still not doing gymnastics, I couldn't tell you what she does, but I mean, she's made more money in her lifetime than I'll ever make in mine. And she's absolutely gorgeous. So yeah, they've been together for about a year, at least, if not longer. They're a power couple. They're on the beach in Miami on Wednesday. And that has become just as loud as the noise of Paul Skeens' play and his pitching this year. And we're going to get to why he might be fatigued, why his performance might be suffering. But for anybody that looked at that picture of Paul Skeens and Livy Dunn and criticized Paul Skeens for having a dad bod, and if you're watching the show live on YouTube or on Twitter right now, you could see the picture. I mean, yeah, he's got a gut. He's got a dad bod gut. Other than that, I mean, he's a specimen. So he's got a bit of a belly. The guy is 6'6", 250 pounds. And he plays baseball. He plays baseball. I mean, do we not remember what Bartolo Colon looked like? What David Ortiz looked like? What several Hall of Fame baseball players, pitchers or hitters, it doesn't matter, what they looked like? And people have the nerve to criticize Paul Skeens. Grown men commenting on Paul Skeens. I saw a tweet and it was like, you have Livy Dunn in this picture. And you're deciding instead to focus and comment on what Paul Skeens looks like? That's an interesting take. It's an interesting thing to point out. Again, if Paul Skeens put on some weight here in the last year, who cares? Who cares? Literally, who cares? I think there's a lot of people that are millions of guys that are just jealous that Paul Skeens, for the last 2 years, was the second, if not the best pitcher on the planet, throws gas, and yeah, gets to go home to Livy Dunn. Yeah, the jealousy's real. And for people, oh, that's what he's spending his Wednesday afternoon doing. He's on the beach. Maybe he should be getting better. What do you? The day after you pitch, most pitchers will run a flush run and they'll do a bit of a workout. But you're managing all the soreness. You're a little bit of extra continued icing and heating. What, Paul Skeens had to do that for 12 hours straight? He couldn't have an afternoon with his girlfriend. Like, again, some of you people need to get a life, man. Some of you people need to get a freaking life. And I'm probably wrong on the timeline, by the way. Shout out to video producer Monty for pointing out in the show chat. Pretty sure they've been together since college, Monty says. Yeah, I mean, they both went to LSU, so yeah, you're probably right. It's not been a year. I feel like they kind of blew up and became like baseball's power couple a year ago. But yeah, they've been together for a while. So again, the velocity is concerning. It's alarming. I would shut him down for the season.

0: I would say on the surface, I don't think his weight, if he's gained some weight, I know there's some people chiming in, like he's definitely put on at least 10 pounds. Again, a lot of the times for a pitcher, that's good. Like, that's not a bad thing. More weight, more mass, more force. What's the equation? Mass times force equals velocity? Mass times acceleration equals velocity, whatever the hell the equation, you know what it means. He put on 10 pounds, what's the worst day? He throws harder, probably. But maybe it is the weight gain, not intentional. Maybe it is a lack of dieting. And again, it's baseball, so 99% of the time, I wouldn't even think twice. It wouldn't matter. Who cares? Bartolo Colon was a blimp, and the guy made a freaking 15-year career pitching, looking like that. And he's a legend. Shout out Bartolo Colon. But, I mean, come on. Just take a look at him. Maybe it is because of really poor dieting. Maybe it's because of lack of working out. And again, Major League Baseball pitchers during the season, you don't work out a lot. It's a constant grind of just recovery and rest and recovery and getting ready for your next start. Yeah, you do some light working out, some light lifting weights, but you're not like trying to PR on your squat in June. And so much of it is cardio based. So you're going to gain some weight throughout the season. You're going to lose some muscle throughout the season. That's what you spend all winter and spring training doing, bulking up, putting on mass and muscle, so that when the season starts, it's a six-month freaking grind. You want to stay in shape. You want to have good cardio, but like you're not ripping the weights. You can't, especially not as a pitcher. But I do wonder, maybe Paul Skenes is simply not worked as hard this year. Because, look, I do feel for him, and it is really, really strange how this has happened. You know, people are saying, oh, it's dead arm. I mean, come on, the guy's 24. It's not like he's throwing 250 innings a year. Like, yeah, last year, Skenes threw 187 and two-thirds innings. He made 32 starts. It's not like he's throwing 240 innings. I mean, come on, the days of that are over. He has thrown as many innings this year as he did in his rookie season when he didn't get called up until a couple of weeks into the year. So it shouldn't be anything about the toll on his arm this year. But then again, he did pitch in the World Baseball Classic twice, including in the semifinals against the DR. And so he had to be ramped up in March, whereas normally you're getting ramped up ramped up at the end of March, early April. He had to be ramped up in the beginning of March. So maybe that extra month, maybe that took a toll on him. But again, he wouldn't be the first starting pitcher to ever pitch in the World Baseball Classic before the year and then pitch the entire season. But maybe that's a factor. Whether that's fair or not, maybe whether that shrouds him from criticism or not, that has to be a factor. Maybe he hasn't been working as hard in between starts on his normal recovery. Maybe he hasn't been taking his diet and his nutrition as seriously as he has the first 2 years. So I don't think he's, again, invisible or invincible from criticism. There's obviously something going on. And you could say to yourself, you know, for a lot of people thinking, well, maybe mental health, maybe he's depressed. Maybe there's other stuff going on in his life right now that he's not talking about and opening up. And there's other people saying, well, he's dating Livy Dunn and he pitches in Major League Baseball. What could possibly be wrong? I think that's a very naive and stupid and immature take. So I don't know. If it is something on the mental health side of things for Paul Skenes, I would hope sooner or later he opens up about it. If it's something that is affecting his performance. Because, I mean, look, we're searching. We're grasping for straws as to any reason what the hell is going on with Paul Skenes. And if you're a Pirates fan, it's probably very tough not to think of the worst case scenario that this guy is never going to be as good as he was in his first 2 years. And you thought maybe you would get a decade out of Paul Skenes being the best pitcher in the National League, if not the best pitcher in all of baseball, rewriting some record books, winning championships, or putting the Pirates in position to win championships. I know that sounds like a foreign concept in the last decade plus, but That's what you had in mind when Paul Skeens broke out on the scene when you drafted him just a couple of seasons ago at LSU. And now you're just hoping that he'll ever be as good as he was in the first 2 years. Or that he'll even just throw 99 miles an hour again. So I can't tell you what the hell has gone on. But I have zero problem with him being on Miami Beach the day after he started. I have zero problem with the way his body looks. Again, as long as he has not completely started to slack off in terms of how hard he should be working to maintain his excellence. But the Pirates should just shut him down for the rest of the year. At this point, there's really no point to continue to throw him out there every 5 days. The season is over, whether you want to admit it or not. 6.5 of a wild card spot with so many teams ahead of you. It's done. Shut him down for the year. Hope you get a full baseball, a season of baseball in 2027. And look, maybe if you don't, maybe that's not the worst thing. Maybe if there's one positive to look at it from a Pirates fan perspective or from the Pirates front office, it's, hey, an extra 2 months delayed start to the season wouldn't be the worst thing for Paul Skeens. But he's not hurt. And he's not injured. And there's nothing that we know that's wrong with him. It could just be physical exhaustion. But again, for a guy that's supposed to be in the prime of his career, 24 years old, who's 6'6", 260 pounds, that shouldn't really be an issue right now. Not in your third season in your career. And so I don't, maybe they need to get him on a new diet plan or a new workout plan, new in-season recovery plan, so that this doesn't happen in future years. Because if it's happening when he's 24, what's going to happen when he's 30? You know, you can see how you can run with this and think worst case scenario and think that maybe by age 30, Paul Skeens is, I wouldn't say the word retired, but, you know, look at the career trajectory Walker Buehler has taken. And that's not a guy that really has had a whole lot of, you know, speculation as to like dead arm and what's been going wrong. So he had some injuries for sure. I mean, Walker Buehler looked like one of the best pitchers in baseball in year two with the Dodgers, and you know, he'll never get that back, it looks like. And Walker Buehler's 32, and his best season was his second year in the league. Dodgers fans are probably thinking this guy's going to be our ace for a decade. And a couple years later, he's off the team, and now it's like if he's able to finish the season with the ERA under 5, that's a positive. So again, Pirates should shut Paul Skeens down for the year now. 310-840-4910. We'll take a short break. You can hit me up on Twitter at PatBoyle44. We'll get to your phone calls and your texts, 310-840-4910. What do you think about Paul Skeens and what should the Pirates do? We'll get your calls and your texts when we return. We'll get you a scoreboard update. And we'll also talk some football because as a Giants fan, what I saw over the weekend, very, very alarming to say the least. I'm Pat Boyle. This is BetMGM Tonight here on Westwood One Sports.
1: Offense had been a surprise of the preseason, but rookie running back Jeremiah Love is now dealing with a high ankle sprain. 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
12: We'll see a few passing clouds overnight. Otherwise, generally clearing out, dropping down to near 75 for an overnight low. Light winds for our Tuesday, a south breeze, lots of sunshine, and the heat surges back in. We top out around 103 or 104. We'll be even hotter on Wednesday before we get a slight cool down for the second half of the week. From the Bob Mills Weather Center, I'm News on 6 meteorologist Aaron Reed.
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0: And within 10 minutes of real time, because again, the first quarter came to an end, the play that he gets crushed. But in about 5 to 10 minutes of real time, you see the worst possible scenario for the Giants season, and then you saw the best possible scenario for the Giants season. And I just hope that this year isn't as much of a roller coaster freaking ride as Saturday was, week one of the preseason, where I got to see Jackson Dart in the medical tent, and then you get to see just an incredible dime of an athletic pass, the passes that he's capable of making. And Tyrone Tracy, learn how to freaking block, or John Harbaugh is going to cut his ass. I don't care what you did your first 2 years. And again, I think Jackson Dart had every right to say that he was frustrated for being sent to the medical tent. And again, on a play where it looks like his head doesn't even get made contact with by anything. The ground, Jay Ward, the Viking safety, nobody. So, if that's an indicator of what's to come this Giants season, it's going to be, I'm going to lose all my hair. I'm going to be bald by the end of the year. I mean, I've already got grays coming in. I'm going to be bald. I can't deal with that kind of stress. I can't deal with it. 310-840-4910 is the phone number to join the show. We'll take some more of your calls and texts when we come back. And also, talk some Baltimore Ravens. That was another game that I was keying in on over the weekend. And man, you look at potential X factors for this year. In my opinion, we know how good Lamar Jackson has to be. We know how good Derrick Henry has to be. The X factor for the Ravens 2026 season is neither of those two guys. I'll explain who it is and why when we come back. I'm Pat Boyle. This is BetMGM Tonight on Westwood One Sports.
1: Deshaun Watson outdueled Shedeur Sanders in the Browns preseason opener. Can Sanders make up ground when he gets the start Saturday against Buffalo? Westwood One Sports.
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0: 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Open phone lines for the final hour is how we do it. Anything that you have listened in, we've talked about, you want to jump in on, you got questions, you got takes, you got predictions, we'll take them. 310-840-4910. The first full week of preseason football is in the books, and that could be the running theme if you're looking for a reason to call or text in. Any of your takeaways from this past weekend, week one of the NFL preseason, 310-840-4910. You can also hit me up on Twitter at PatBoyle44, but I don't want to waste any time because we've got some very, very juicy topics to get to here for Hot or Cold. And quick programming note coming up later this hour, I'm going to give you my reactions to the college football top 25. The preseason poll for the AP was released today. Who's higher than they should be? Who is a spoiler? Who is a dark horse? And much, much more. That's coming up later this hour. But we always kick off the final hour with Hot or Cold. So producer Brandon Combs is off tonight and tomorrow. Zach Kroll is filling in. Zach, what's going on, man? How you doing?
1: Pat, doing well.

as a person in the stands reportedly, you know, said something cruel, derogatory about his late mother who died in a car crash back in 2017. And so he's crying on the field. And, you know, this is a, you know, he had his home burglarized as well in July. Took extra games off to travel to the Dominican Republic. There was a lot of clubhouse friction that stemmed from that. So a lot that's gone on in Ketel Marte's life here, not only in the last decade with his mother passing away tragically, but in the last year. So again, hopefully we get an update of that after the game, or I don't know if we've gotten an update from the manager after the game tonight. And if not, hopefully we get one tomorrow from Torrey Lovello regarding Ketel Marte. 310-840-4910. Phone number to join the show, 310-840-4910. All right. The AP preseason poll is out. And I'll give you some of the highlights and I'll give you my top takeaways. So Ohio State, not a big surprise. They are they are the number one team in the country. And for good reason. For good reason. I know Indiana is the reigning national champions, undefeated, but you lose Fernando Mendoza and a boatload of draft picks. I mean, you know, not a big surprise that Indiana finds themselves at six. But Ohio State returning Julian Sain. They've got a boatload of NFL talent on their team once again. And I think as we've gotten, you know, over the last year or two here, I think Ryan Day, like, you know, I think he was looked at, especially because he couldn't beat Michigan for the last couple of seasons. We looked at Ryan Day as a guy that was, you know, holding Ohio State back. I no longer look at Ryan Day in that vein. I might not like him. Might be a bit of a weird guy. Might or may not have been wearing a nipple ring to one of their games last year. But I think Ryan Day silenced a lot of critics last year, beating Texas in the first game of the season, shutting down Arch Manning, running an unbeaten schedule all the way until the Big Ten title game where they lost to a team that was better than them. And you look back at that game, the fact that Ohio State only lost 13-10 against Indiana, they were probably a lot better. And then look, they fell flat on their face and they stumbled against Miami, which looked like a bad loss again at the time. And then Miami goes to the national championship game. So they lost to the two teams in the national title game. Those are their two losses after going 12-0. So I think Ohio State, they return a bunch of their starters. They're going to be fantastic. Not a surprise they're at number one. Oregon at number two, and they've got Dante Moore coming back. Remember how bad Dante Moore was in that playoff game against Indiana? Well, he's projected to be the number one pick in the draft next year, so we'll see if he lives up to that hype. But that, along with a, once again, very stacked roster, and I think a coach that definitely has stuff to prove this year in Dan Lanning, but a guy that has at least proven himself to be one of the premier coaches in college football. Georgia at number three. My Notre Dame Fighting Irish at number four. And boy, am I giddy about this year. I'm giddy about CJ Carr being able to win the Heisman. Marcus Freeman is a guy that I wanted gone, run out of town a year and a half ago. When after losing to Marshall at home, they lose to Northern Illinois. Since then, they ran the gamut, went to the national title game 2 years ago. Last year, I thought the Irish got screwed, missing out on the college football playoff. And, you know, first two games of the season, lose to Miami by a field goal on the road. That team goes to the national title game. Lose to Texas A&M by one because the defense couldn't stop anybody. Texas A&M goes to the college football playoff. Notre Dame obliterated every team in their path after that. I thought they should have got in, but they need a fast start this year. Notre Dame needs a fast start. And luckily, they should be able to get that because they're playing Wisconsin at Lambeau Field. And they better destroy Wisconsin. Luke Fickell be damned. Come on. Notre Dame plays three ranked teams this year. BYU on the road in the middle of October. A rematch with number 7 Miami, this time at home. And it's in mid-November. And then number 19 SMU at home. Look, I'm fully expecting Notre Dame to be 12-0 and undefeated. I'm going to say it right now. They know the expectations. The offensive line is once again going to be a juggernaut. The defensive line is going to be fantastic. I mean, you have probably four NFL players on that offensive defensive line. And then an awesome quarterback that balled out in his freshman season. First Notre Dame quarterback to start back-to-back seasons, like as their starting quarterback in 6 years. Very excited about CJ Carr.
think he's got

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2: I think people don't realize how much talent is on this Texas team. And I know, again, talent doesn't mean everything. Because I was the first person saying last year, anybody that's buying Clemson as a good team, let alone a playoff team, you don't know ball. You don't know Jack. Clemson unranked to start the year, by the way. Like I saw that fraudulent stinker of a team coming from a mile away. Maybe I'm dead wrong on Texas this year. Maybe they are frauds. Maybe they're not good. I think Arch Manning is going to be great. I think a year after the major disappointments of a season ago, I think Arch Manning delivers on the hype this year. I think he steps up. I think his accuracy will be improved. Last year, just 61% completion percentage. I think his decision-making will be improved. And I think a full year and a full offseason of being able to work with Sark, with Steve Sarkisian, I think Arch Manning and a defense that I'm expecting to be awesome in what is honestly not that great of an SEC. They got 9 teams ranked. That's the most in the country. Big Ten's got 8. But the SEC's got 1 team. 1 team in the top 4. 2 teams in the top 7. Their depth is once again their strength, but they haven't been to a national championship since Georgia went back-to-back in 2023. Haven't been to one. Let alone 1-1. Big Ten has dominated the country. It's a big year for the SEC. And I think, hopefully, Notre Dame wins it. But if not, I could see Texas winning the title this year. So, they're my dark horse. Although, I mean, how dark of a horse could you say they are? They're number 5, right? I'm not, like, predicting, like Washington. I know a lot of people are high on the Huskies. Damond Williams, great quarterback, dual threat quarterback. Had a good year last year. I know a lot of people are high on the Huskies. I'm predicting the number 5 team in the country to win it. And let's remember, only 2 teams this century ranked preseason number 1 have actually gone on to win the title. That's it. Only 2. USC in 2004. I had it written down. I believe Alabama a couple years ago, 5-6 years ago was the other one. So I get why Ohio State's ranked number 1. Got a great quarterback, Julian Sane, come back for his sophomore season. NFL talent everywhere. I don't think they win it. I think it's either Notre Dame or Texas. Indiana at 6. Again, they had to replace a boatload of talent. I think that's a lot of respect to Kurt Cignetti as a coach, and I think it's respect that he deserves. Indiana got 8 first place votes. Notre Dame got 6. Miami got 1. Then it was Ohio State with 40, Oregon with 14. Bunch of SEC teams then filling in. Texas A&M at 8, Ole Miss 9, Oklahoma 10, Lane Kiffin and LSU at 11. Alabama 13, Michigan 16, USC at 14. I think they're a team that misses the college football playoff. I think Lincoln Riley's overrated. I think their offense is overrated. I think Jaden Maiava is a bit overrated. I'm not expecting a whole lot from the USC. They're my fraud of the bunch in the top 25 and in the top 15. Texas, I think, is somehow underrated. And away we go. Away we go, baby. 310-840-4910. Week 0, 12 days from now. 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We'll finish up with your calls and your texts. One final baseball scoreboard update when we come back. I'm Pat Boyle. This is BetMGM Tonight on Westwood One Sports.
3: The Cardinals' offense had been a surprise of the preseason, but rookie running back Jeremiah Love is now dealing with a high ankle sprain. Will the number 3 overall pick return to the backfield by Arizona's opener? Westwood One Sports.
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18: 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BetMGM Tonight, Westwood One Sports. Final couple of minutes here. I'm Pat Boyle. Let's get to your phone calls to finish out. Mike is next up in Green Bay here on BetMGM Tonight. Mike, what's up, man?
19: Hey, Pat. Hey, you had a guy from the Saints on earlier tonight, and he made a comment about...
18: Yeah, the voice of the Saints, Mike Haas.
19: Yeah, and he made a comment about how Packer fans are still ticked off about Keyson Hill. I don't know why he says something like that. Yeah, we really got sick and tired of watching Aaron Rodgers play quarterback, you know? Jeez.
18: Yeah, hey, look, I mean, that's a great point. Yeah, exactly. And look, maybe that's what Mike Haas was referring to, is the fact that, you know, you could have had him as the Swiss Army knife, could have had him for some running plays, could have, you know, maybe transitioned into a tight end and have him, you know, just be a piece or special teams. Yeah, I mean... Look, I mean, you're upset because you had another 5, 6, 7 years of Aaron Rodgers winning a couple MVPs. Yeah, no, a good call, Mike. I appreciate the call. I can't imagine Mike Haas, who has been around the game for as long as he has, was talking about Packers fans being upset about Taysom Hill in regards to Aaron Rodgers or the comparison between the two at the quarterback position, but what Taysom Hill then went on to become for the Saints. And look, I'm sure... I did see a bunch of articles when in May and June, or, you know, even recently, like, oh, Packers fans, could there be a reunion with Taysom Hill? So, yeah, that's good stuff, though. That's good stuff. All right, fun show. Thanks to everybody working on the show. Thanks to all the callers, texters, tweeters. Thanks to producer Zach Kroll. Thanks to my co-host Brad Evans. Thanks to VP Monty. Thanks to Lee. Thanks to Chloe Pratt, Max Sheen, and everybody else.
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10: We'll see a few passing clouds overnight. Otherwise, generally clearing out, dropping down to near 75 for an overnight low. Light winds for our Tuesday, a south breeze, lots of sunshine, and the heat surges back in. We top out around 103 or 104. We'll be even hotter on Wednesday before we get a slight cool down for the second half of the week. From the Bob Mills Weather Center, I'm News on 6 meteorologist Aaron Reeves.
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0: more on that. He's gonna drop a bomb on the entire NBA, being like, "Well, if I'm doing it, the rest of you guys are doing it. Why can't you know what's going on? Well, here's the secrets in your guys' closet. You know what I mean? I got that lined up because now that he's an owner, he gets to see all of that mess. You know what I mean? He gets to see the inner workings of NBA ownership and how the meal is actually made. You know, and now that he knows that, he has full access to maybe some of the inner workings and some of the, you know, underground loose stuff that maybe they get swept under the rug.
1: I think you're spot on, and I think you hit it right on the head, Steve. I appreciate the call. There are 1,000% skeletons in the closet of the NBA, and as Steve just alluded to, I believe Steve Ballmer knows where they lie. Why else would he not get punished? The NBA totally turning a blind eye in their 9-month investigation of Kawhi Leonard, Steve Ballmer, and the LA Clippers. No evidence that they circumvented the cap. Are you buying it? Your calls next here on Westwood One Sports Night.
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0: If we want to get PEMDAS on this, if the order of operations were different and we found out that a major program is just signing away the number of a Heisman while claiming they value tradition, you're skewing the program. But because you found out the opposite way, you found out that Jaden was the one in the camp, it's not him. He's not sending out a cease and desist on an off day, right? Like, that's just not how he operates. But when you find out that the camp is doing that, then it looks weird. And there has been a segment of the population that's been making fun of the relationship with him and his mom for years. Like, we see that all the time. So there's a number of people that have been waiting to jump in on that. But it's just the order of operations and the PR statement. And I cannot stress this enough. Joe Burrow is literally a god in Baton Rouge. So bringing him into it was not a smart play.
1: 310-840-4910. Duran is in Illinois. What's going on, Duran?
2: Mark Hill was right. That is Ike Turner in a dress. She is running the show, and I don't know why you can't see that.
1: Y'all got to chill compare her to Joe Jackson and Ike Turner. Y'all look.
2: Lamar Jackson is represented by his mother, and we don't even know what she looks like. She does her job. She's under the radar.
1: And Lamar, and you don't see Lamar ass on a commercial that when you turn the TV on, do you? How many endorsements does Lamar have? Huh?
2: You know.
1: So how good of a job is she doing?
2: I will concede you that. We don't see him with a lot of endorsements, but we don't. Like I said, Lamar is just as good a citizen as Jaden Daniels.
1: No, for sure, and I'm not saying that. For sure, I'm not saying that. But the way that there's a strategy, Jaden Daniels is a brand, man. I feel like they haven't had a single misstep in the branding of Jaden Daniels to this point. They haven't.
2: Who hasn't had a single misstep is Jalen Hurts, and he's represented by a real agent, Nicole Lynn. She looks the part, and she carries herself that way. This lady, you want to really be considered
1: a legitimate agent? What are y'all talking about?
2: Look, when you have more than one client, when you have multiple clients, then I can consider her an agent. Nicole Lynn has Jalen Hurts. She has Quentin Williams.
1: She just got her license,
2: and several others.
1: She just got her license. And look, when neighbors come to Washington, he may get represented by Mama 5, too. Y'all going to stop. When she turned, and I appreciate the call, y'all got to stop. I mean, I can't believe. What do you mean the way she carries herself? What do you mean? Come on. Are we serious? What do you mean the way she carries herself? What? I'm honestly at a loss for words at that piece of it all. And maybe I'll never. Maybe I'm complaining about a societal issue that'll never get rectified. So it's a waste of my breath. But the hate that y'all have and folks have towards Regina Jackson is nuts. It is. 310-840-4910 is the number. I see a couple more of you on the line there. I do want to get into the debut of Ty Simpson coming up here momentarily. Kevin is in Detroit. What's up, Kev?
3: Hey, buddy.
1: Doing good, man.
3: Yeah, good. What a crazy night, some of these combos. I can't remember who said it, but Jaden Daniels is a floor mat compared to Joe Burrow at LSU. And there's I know you said he's going to get a statue. There's no way. I don't see that happening. Like I said, with Joe Burrow not even up there yet, how the hell can you say Jaden Daniels is getting that one?
1: They'll both get one, is my point.
3: Yeah, I he got put in a good situation, to be honest with you, whereas Joe Burrow just absolutely carried his team. So
1: What do you mean Joe Burrow carried his team? Look at the team that Joe Burrow had to compare to Jaden. They were way better than LSU team was. That's going to go down as one of the greatest teams of all time.
3: I don't know. I agree but disagree in a sense, because if you look at it too, you pick the Titans and you also pick the Browns, who both have terrible QB situations. And if you look at the division, the Colts are better, the Jags are better, and then you switch over to the Browns. Look at that division. How can you pick those as your dark horses? So again, we're going to disagree to agree or whatever you want to say.
1: I've been on the Browns the entire offseason. We can continue to agree to disagree.
3: Who's the quarterback?
1: Doesn't matter. Look at the supporting cast. Whoever's going to play quarterback is set up to have success. I can go play quarterback for the damn Browns and win 5-6 games.
3: Look at the division. How can you
1: look at how they fared within the division over the course of the past 4 or 5 years, pal? Browns aren't getting swept by the Bengals and the Steelers and the Ravens. They give them a fight each and every damn year.
3: But they haven't proved anything. How can you say that when you haven't proved anything? They haven't proved anything.
1: They've spent the last 2 years flipping their roster over. They've got a formidable offensive line. They've got one of the best rookie backs in the NFL returning from last year. And they've got real guys at the skill position spot, man. Do your homework.
3: Nah, man.
1: Don't fall into sexy narratives that have lasted over the course of time. I appreciate the call. I got to let you run. 310-840-4910. Y'all killing me. Y'all know when y'all are getting my blood pressure raised, I feel like. I feel like y'all totally understand when y'all feel like y'all got me backed into a corner. I'm not wavering on the Browns. Y'all make me want to start taking garments of clothing off when y'all start talking sloppy about the Browns. Yes, I believe in Cleveland. And I've told you. I've read you the riot act on the Browns. How many nights this offseason? I can't wait. That's the beautiful part about everything we do. They're receipts, guys. They're receipts for everything that I say. And we're going to be wrong or we're going to be right. And that's just the way that the cookie crumbles. 310-840-4910. Deezy, out in Georgia. What's going on?
4: What's up, man?
1: What's going on, man?
4: Look, the jokes are lame, man. They got to stop. They got to cut it out, man. Like,
1: honestly,
4: I understand
1: though,
4: what he's doing. You know, like, we got to stop, man. And then we bringing up Lamar Jackson. Do people forget what happened with Lamar Jackson? They didn't even want to pay Lamar Jackson because of his mom. You know what I'm saying? Anybody that's not represented by an agent, they always talk down and try to diminish them. I'm getting tired of it. Like, they can handle their own business, and nothing wrong with that, but don't diminish their character. And people
1: for
4: forget
1: no reason.
4: That LSU team that Jane Daniels had, he had a terrible defense. That defense was horrible. I'm talking about terrible. He could have won it, but they was terrible. They was horrible. So you can't compare him to Joe Burrow. Those are two different teams. Like, come on now.
1: I agree with you, brother. The goalpost has moved from this conversation. It has. I'm not ignorant, though. I understand the difference between his impact on the university compared to Burrow. Burrow brought hardware home. All right, look, you can't compare nothing to him.
4: Who got the Heisman Trophy, man? Like, come on now.
1: Look, I appreciate the call, D's. We'll get to some others. it's all fascinating to me because I think it's what's special about pro sports and how nuanced we get with the conversation. The fact that, I don't know, and I'm glad that DZ brought the same opinion to the table. Denton did as well. The stuff with Jaden's mom is getting out of hand, to me at least. And maybe I'm biased because he's the quarterback of my favorite team and my obsession in the Washington Commanders. But, yeah, I'm being a little biased. I know I am. I know that I am. But that's okay. You all are biased towards your favorite damn team. And you call in here and I got to listen to you. 310-840-4910. Chris is in Santa Clara. What's up, Chris? If you're calling from California, dunking on Jaden Daniels, turn your ID in.
5: Hey, man, I just wanted to give you some love for chewing on these guys who haven't quite figured out if they're grown-up men or if they're still stuck in middle school checking to watch the female athletes out there. It's like, you know, come on, man, it's 2026, and I think it's good. You know, your blood pressure should go up because you're having to deal with guys that, you know, come on, if it was face-to-face in a locker room, you'd tell him to sit his ass down, right? Like, stop the crap.
1: I tell him to sit his ass down. Hey, look, it's late-night radio, brother. Let it all hang out. Just not at all. Hang out. Just don't let it all hang out.
5: You got it. I mean, you know, I don't understand these guys, what they think, like, everything's got to be a strip bar if it's late night, and that's the only thing they can think about?
1: Well, I think you may be now taking it to the whole other end of the spectrum now, but I'm just saying that I see nothing wrong with how Daniels' camp has moved and how Jaden Daniels' mom has handled business for him throughout his time in the NFL.
5: No, not at all.
1: Not at all.
5: I mean, it
1: helps that he's probably one of the top 7 to 10 quarterbacks in the NFL, too. So there we go with that.
5: Yeah, it doesn't hurt.
1: That's right.
5: Yeah,
1: but
5: that's good. Anyway, I just want to let you know that you got listeners out there who are glad that you're kind of putting some boundaries up there. Hey, it's a good sports show. Let's keep it focused on that, right?
1: I appreciate you, man. 310-840-4910. The most polarizing pick of the 2026 NFL draft made his debut this weekend. I'll tell you who and how he did next here on West Side Sports Tonight. 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
22: We'll see a few passing clouds overnight. Otherwise, generally clearing out, dropping down to near 75 for an overnight low. Light winds for our Tuesday, a south breeze, lots of sunshine, and the heat surges back in. We top out around 103 or 104. We'll be even hotter on Wednesday before we get a slight cool down for the second half of the week. From the Bob Mills Weather Center, I'm News on 6 meteorologist Aaron Reed.
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0: how I would put it. A lot more to get to. Final hour of Power coming up on the other side. Law Murray, who covers the Clippers for The Athletic, he joins us to give us the latest on this investigation involving Steve Ballmer and Kawhi.
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13: We'll see a few passing clouds overnight. Otherwise, generally clearing out, dropping down to near 75 for an overnight low. Light winds for our Tuesday, a south breeze, lots of sunshine, and the heat surges back in. We top out around 103 or 104. We'll be even hotter on Wednesday before we get a slight cool down for the second half of the week. From the Bob Mills Weather Center, I'm News on 6 meteorologist Aaron Reeves.
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0: I can only imagine with those two. I'm not even going to go there. I mean, they just the Giants are like a college team. That's how I look at the Giants, bro. They're like a college team. They're not serious. And Coach Harbaugh, Lord knows why the Ravens decided to just pull the plug. We're just not going to ask any questions. I think our optimism in the Giants is so far-fetched this year. It's rooted in our confidence in Coach Harbaugh, who just got shown the door, who showed he couldn't win. He couldn't win the big game with Lamar Jackson. How good of a coach is John Harbaugh, guys? We keep talking about Lamar Jackson and the Ravens' shortcomings. Why does it all fall on the quarterback? What about Coach Harbaugh? Why can't you get through to him? Why couldn't you get through to Lamar? If you couldn't get through to Lamar, you think you're going to get through to the surfer, bro, Jackson Dart? You think you're going to be able to get through to him? Probably not. The Giants are going to be a dumpster fire this year. They are the team that I feel like everyone's blowing smoke up their ass. And I'd hate it if I was a Giants fan. Because deep down in your hearts, you know, they couldn't block a soul last year. They couldn't block a soul. Couldn't stop a nosebleed. Yet we're all of a sudden just supposed to believe that the Giants, because Coach Harbaugh came in with his iron stick. Come on. He's just supposed to change things? You can't put lipstick on a pig. It is what it is. I believe the Giants are going to finish in the basement of the NFC East. And I believe there should be real questions moving forward about whether or not Jackson Dart is going to be the guy long term for the New York Giants. I want to let you all chime in on that as well at 310-840-4910. Think about next year's quarterback class. Think about how important of a year this is for Jackson Dart. I know what I like to say. You got to shake a leg or lose one. That is what Jackson Dart's got to do this year. If he doesn't play well this year, if he can't stay on the field this year, if you're the Giants and you end up where you've been the past several years, in the basement of the NFC, picking within the top 10, how good does Jackson Dart have to be this year to have the Giants not be in the market for a quarterback next year when we can see as many as 5, 6, 7 guys go within the first round? I mean, we've been talking about this 27 quarterback class for some time now, for a whole year. I doubt they're going to be horrible. What does Jackson Dart have to do in 2026 to stop the Giants from going out and drafting a quarterback in the first round? Do you believe in Jackson Dart long term? 310-840-4910. You know one thing that will help Jackson Dart a hell of a lot? If he had the services of, hopefully, fingers crossed, a future Washington Commander, and for my money, a top 5, top 7 receiver already in the National Football League, Malik Nabers. His rehab off of his ACL tear is probably the biggest storyline of the offseason for the Giants. Is he going to be ready for week number 1? Here is Malik Nabers earlier today on a pending return to the lineup. Here's Malik Nabers earlier today on being away from the team and getting that itch, having that itch.
1: Like I said, man, my soul been dead for so long, just, you know, being away and knowing what I could accomplish, knowing where I was before this happened. But, you know, every tear, every talk with the family, every day that I didn't complete something, you know, it just kept that in the back of my head and continued, you know, even when flexion wasn't going well, my leg wasn't feeling the best. Just continue to just, you know, praise God, knowing that everything was going to be all right.
0: He sounds like a man that's going to be possessed when he returns. Whenever he returns, and his status for week 1 is still in doubt. He was not confident today when answering that question in terms of, is he going to be ready? Was not willing to commit to that. When he does come back, that to me is the saving grace for Jackson Dart. Outside of Malik Nabers, can you name me a trustworthy option in the passing game for the New York Football Giants? Isaiah Likely? That's supposed to be the guy that moves the needle? Malachi Fields? Darius Slayton supposed to move the needle? everyone was geeked up for Odell Beckham this weekend. Honestly, I rock with Odell. The way that Giants fans act over him is embarrassing. Honestly. It's like the bit that I never understood it when, like, then you know this, when WWE used to use Mae Young for no reason. I never understood it. Like, let Mae Young ass live. Mae Young is old as hell. She's gone. It was his old female. She was like the first women's heavyweight champion. And the WWE used her until she was damn near dead. And she said, I don't know. That's not funny. I don't know if she's still with us or not. I hope she is. God bless her. But they put her through a table at like 90 years old. That's how I feel about this situation. Honestly, give it up, Odell Beckham. Not saying he should give it up, but fans should give it up in terms of him being a threat or a factor in the NFL anymore. His prime is past him, guys. And if the Giants are relying on him in 2026, all hell is going to break loose. Who you can rely on is Malik Nabers. That's the guy that you can rely on. And if he's healthy for the Giants to start the season, I feel a lot better about that group, even if he is healthy, though. Like I said, I'm not buying the Giants in 2026. And I feel like more than any other team this offseason, they have had a bunch of smoke blown up their ass. They're not as good as many of my colleagues in the national media seem to think that they'll be. 310-840-4910 is the number. Will Jackson Dart be the quarterback of the future for the Giants? Will the Giants be in the market for a quarterback come 2027? 310-840-4910 is the number. That's straightforward how I want to attack it. Because I believe that Jackson Dart, his days are numbered in New York. 1,000%. 310-840-4910. Will he be the quarterback of the Giants after this season? Give me your prediction on what we'll get out of Jackson Dart coming up in 26. Shoot your shot on the Giants as well. I don't believe that they've upgraded their roster enough to compete within the landscape of the NFC East, therefore the NFC Conference as a whole. Yet they seem to be the sexy pick to go from worst to first around the National Football League. Are you buying the 2026 New York Giants? And then do you believe that they'll be in the market for a quarterback at season's end? 310-840-4910. Your calls on the Giants. Plus, I'll give my thoughts on the future of the Giants as well next here on Westwood One Sports Night.
2: Offense had been a surprise of the preseason, but rookie running back Jeremiah Love is now dealing with a high ankle sprain. Will the number 3 overall pick return to the backfield by Arizona's opener? Westwood One Sports.
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23: We'll see a few passing clouds overnight. Otherwise, generally clearing out, dropping down to near 75 for an overnight low. Light winds for our Tuesday, a south breeze, lots of sunshine, and the heat surges back in. We top out around 103 or 104. We'll be even hotter on Wednesday before we get a slight cool down for the second half of the week. From the Bob Mills Weather Center, I'm News on 6 meteorologist Aaron Reed.
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0: same money line, or just sprinkle a little something minus 3.5, man. I guarantee you win some money. But hey, Len, keep doing your thing, man. You know, I'm a big supporter of you, man. My guy.
1: Appreciate you, man. 310-840-4910. If you want to chime in on the Giants, I don't normally love replaying audio, but I thought Jackson Dart sounded so ridiculous earlier. Those of you that did not catch what happened this weekend, Jackson Dart got split in half because Tyrone Tracy whiffed on a block. First of all, the fact that, Den, I don't know, I wanted to get your thoughts on this too, Den. You let me go and you let me do my thing when I go off about guys not playing in the preseason. What do you feel about Brian Flores sending just the most exotic pressures ever in week 1 of a preseason game?
2: I mean, I love it. He's saying, hey, you want to get some work in, get some work in.
1: If you want to work, let's work.
2: And Tracy just whiffed.
1: It was awful. People on Twitter were trying to, like, give him the excuse of, hey, why are you sending this sort of pressure in the preseason? Does Tracy get the benefit of the doubt? Not only did he whiff, he saw it coming. I believe anybody that thinks he didn't see it coming, you a damn fool. He's looking right at him.
2: I mean, how much slack are we going to give a guy? Like, why are you sending this in the preseason? God forbid they play football.
1: And you know what I'm saying? It's not like you're not going to get blitzed during the regular season.
2: Jackson Dart needs to, I think he was watching too much soccer this offseason.
1: He can't
2: do the flopping bit. Yeah. Like, when you get leveled like that, you can't just lay there on the ground. You got to get up. Like, you got to pop back up and be like, hey, I'm good. Because when you sit there on the ground, they're going to be like, hey, we got to look at him.
1: You know why he laid there, though, didn't he? Got his ass cracked. That's a hard hit, man.
2: That's why he's going to the Blue Medical Tent. He's like, I don't know why I'm here. Get up.
1: It made no sense at all. Jackson Dart got sent into the Blue Medical Tent. It happened to him 6 different times during the 2026 season. And for that reason, Jackson Dart, feeling like he's getting picked on a little bit by the NFL's concussion protocol policies. Take a listen to Dart. Talking about him going into the tent again this weekend.
3: As far as the blue tent, like I really respect the rules and the thought behind, you know, the NFL has of keeping players healthy and reviewing things, but it, at the same time, by it just feeling like every time that I get hit, you know, I find my way in there. At times I still try to wrap my head around, but that's all that I'm going to say about that situation. I'm really happy with how the drive ended.
1: I just find myself in the blue tent. What a quote, bro. 310-840-4910. Do you buy Jackson Dart and the New York Giants in 2026? They seem to be America's favorite dark horse. In terms of going worst to first, it happens every year in the National Football League. There is a team that comes out of nowhere. Everyone seems to feel like John Harbaugh is going to be the savior of the New York Giants. I'm not buying it. I also believe that there's a good chance the Giants are going to be in the market for a quarterback at season's end as well. Your thoughts on that at 310-840-4910. Are you buying the Giants, and will they be in the market for a quarterback at season's end? Your calls next. 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

I didn't think we were going to get to it tonight, but I now just got re-fired up over the stupidest joke on the internet. 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
3: Everybody has a smile story. Those daily moments of joy that make you smile, especially when you're a child like 3-year-old Zena. Her smile is as bright as her future. But there's something you wouldn't know about Zena. She was born with a cleft lip, which can make it hard to eat, talk, hear, and even breathe. And she's far from alone. A baby is born with a cleft every 3 minutes. This hurdle could have kept Zena from living her full smile story. 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

0: month. You know what I'm saying? Anybody that's not represented by an agent, they always talk down and try to diminish them. I'm getting tired of it. Like, they can handle their own business, and nothing wrong with that, but don't diminish their character. And people
1: for
0: forget
1: no reason.
0: That LSU team that Jane Daniels had, he had a terrible defense. That defense was horrible. I'm talking about terrible. He could have won it, but they was terrible. That was horrible. So you can't compare him and Joe Burrow. Those are two different teams. Like, come on now.
1: I agree with you, brother. The goalpost has moved for this conversation. It has. I'm not ignorant, though. I understand the difference between his impact on the university compared to Burrow. Burrow brought hardware home. You can't compare nothing to the Heisman Trophy, man.
0: Like, come on now.
1: Look, I appreciate the call, D's. We'll get to some others. It's all fascinating to me because I think it's what's special about pro sports, how nuanced we get with the conversation. The fact that, I don't know, and I'm glad that DZ brought the same opinion to the table. Denton did as well. The stuff with Jaden's mom is getting out of hand, to me at least. And maybe I'm biased because he's the quarterback of my favorite team and my obsession in the Washington Commanders. But, yeah, I'm being a little biased. I know I am. I know that I am. But that's okay. You all are biased towards your favorite damn team. And you call in here, and I got to listen to you. 310-840-4910. Chris is in Santa Clara. What's up, Chris? If you're calling from California, dunking on Jaden Daniels, turn your ID in.
2: Hey, man, I just wanted to give you some love for chewing on these guys who haven't quite figured out if they're grown-up men or if they're still stuck in middle school checking to watch the female athletes out there. It's like, you know, come on, man, it's 2026, and I think it's good. You know, your blood pressure should go up because you're having to deal with guys that, you know, come on, if it was face-to-face in a locker room, you'd tell him to sit his ass down, right? Like, stop the crap.
1: I tell him to sit his ass down. Hey, look, it's late-night radio, brother. Let it all hang out. Just not at all. Hang on. Just don't let it all.
2: You got it. I mean, you know, I don't understand these guys. What they think, like, everything's got to be a strip bar if it's late night, and that's the only thing they can think about?
1: Well, I think you may be now taking it to the whole other end of the spectrum now. But I'm just saying that I see nothing wrong with how Daniels' camp has moved and how Jaden Daniels' mom has handled business for him throughout his time in the NFL.
2: No, not at all. I mean, you know, it
1: helps that he's probably one of the top 7 to 10 quarterbacks in the NFL too. So there we go with that.
2: Yeah, it doesn't hurt.
1: Doesn't hurt.
2: That's right. Yeah, but that's good. Anyway, I just want to let you know that you got listeners out there who are glad that you're kind of putting some boundaries up there. Hey, it's a good sports show. Let's keep it focused on that, right?
1: Yeah, I appreciate you, man. 310-840-4910. The most polarizing pick of the 2026 NFL draft made his debut this weekend. I'll tell you who and how he did next here on What's Up One Sports Night. 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
20: Extreme heat warnings in effect today. Temperatures in the mid-90s by the lunch hour with highs near 104 and the maximum heat index to 110. Wednesday morning, a few showers are possible. Lows in the 80s. Highs on Wednesday about 106. Another front will settle in and we may see additional pockets of showers and storms into Wednesday night. From the Bob Mills Weather Center, I'm News on 6 meteorologist Stacia Knight.
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0: richest asset this offseason on a player that is not going to help you this year. Bottom line, no matter how you slice it, that's the reality with the Los Angeles Rams and Ty Simpson. Not only is he not going to help you this year, I don't know if he's going to be the backup. Is he going to beat out Stetson Bennett? Come on, Slam. That's what, like, it doesn't change much for me. Did he play well? Yes. Can't deny that. Can't take it away at all. But to me, if I was the Los Angeles Rams, knowing my goals for 26 and then knowing and having the confidence in my system and scheme, maybe, just maybe, man, it's kind of plug and play. Look at Brock Purdy in San Francisco. But here's the reality with that dynamic in L.A. Denton, tell me if you agree with this or not. I think the reason they took this guy, because they wanted to select someone that they had confidence in. I don't believe Sean McVay is going to be there much longer. I think if they win another Super Bowl, Sean McVay's calling it quits. He is the sauce. He is the system. He is the scheme. Can you have another voice in that building replicate it and have the same success and have the ability in terms of play calling that Sean McVay has to be able to ease a young quarterback in? I don't believe they feel that way. I think they feel like Sean McVay won't be here much longer, and when he is gone, they're going to have a more talented guy under center to make up, you know, for the lack of help from the scheme. Because I think you can't argue with it. It's the most quarterback-friendly scheme in football, and it's why, you know, quite frankly, I think you'll see Ty Simpson have success if he gets an opportunity. The reality is, though, I don't look at this as a team that made the right decision still, even after the fact. And Ty Simpson was lights out this past weekend in his debut, 21-25, throwing for a 190, 2 touchdowns. And you saw the scrambling ability on display. I think it was like 12:30 left in the game. He keeps the play alive by scrambling out, throwing a touchdown on the run to Dean Connors. You saw the mobility. You saw the athleticism. I question who he did it against, though. I do. Quite frankly, though, a historic debut in the preseason. First NFL rookie with at least 190 passing yards and 2 touchdowns in a preseason debut since Baker back in 2018. So the debut was lights out. If you don't want to take my word for it, here is Rams head coach Sean McVay on just how special Ty Simpson was in the debut.
1: He took what the defense gave him. You know, I thought he read the plays out, read with his feet. You know, I thought he did a really good job overall. And I thought even on some of the keepers where maybe the primary isn't there, he attacks with the ball up. You know, even on the first one that he had where he ends up finding Max Clair on kind of the late down flat, but hit a couple low crossing routes. You know, and I thought he kept the ball in play. You know, that's the biggest thing, is keeping the ball in play. There was one situation that we'll have a great learning op on a third down where, you know, they kind of played a man coverage. We ended up throwing it to the flat to Max Clair. I got to see. I think the pocket might have allowed him to be able to progress. But otherwise, it was a really good day for him. He just felt like he was in good command, and it was cool to see a good smile on his face.
0: The reality is, right, and we call it what it is, the best play that he made was the play that he made on the run, throwing the touchdown to Connors. Other than that, like, it was pretty rudimentary quarterback play. Like, anyone could have did what Ty Simpson did, if we're being honest. Guys are running wide the hell open. The difference between him and Fernando, like, Fernando, you can't deny what Fernando Mendoza did. That's going to work against anybody. Being able to make and fit balls into tight windows like that, throwing with the anticipation, like, that stuff matters. Now, here's the thing that I keep talking about with Fernando and Ty Simpson, for that matter. What do they look like when it's not 75 degrees and sunny? When he is pressured, when he is moved off of his spot, when he is forced to quickly go through his progressions due to a pass rush, how does he deal with being sped up? You didn't see that a whole lot during Nando's college career at Indiana. You just didn't. Ty Simpson, though, man of the hour out in L.A. If you're a Rams fan, you got to feel damn good about what you saw. Here is Ty Simpson post-game talking about his performance in the preseason debut.
2: Yeah, it was great. You know, guys did a great job, executed well. You know, everybody was, you know, on task, and that's what executed the play. So, you know, I just threw the ball, the guys did the rest.
3: Where's the game ball at?
2: I have no clue. It's a preseason ball. Hopefully it'll be in a regular season.
3: one thing. How would you describe just the overall effect of just getting your first NFL action in, being the highest draft pick in coach's era?
2: Yeah, progress. I got a lot to learn. A lot of learning ops in that game right there. Hopefully I'm going to keep growing. I'm not looking for perfection. I'm looking for progress. Excited for the next op.
0: Not looking for perfection. Looking for progress, man. Shout out to Ty Simpson. Hell of a debut. The numbers were good. Question is, will this continue throughout the rest of the preseason? And then the ultimate test, if he's not named the backup, then what are we doing here for LA? I think with Ty Simpson, if you're Sean McVay, maybe you're a little bit more comfortable in the instance that Stafford goes down. You know that, hey, Ty's not going to sink if you throw him into the water, especially with the supporting cast that they have in LA with the Rams. Should the performance of Ty Simpson, should it change folks' opinion on the pick? 310-840-4910. After watching him light it up this weekend, has your opinion at all changed on the Rams using first-round draft capital on a quarterback that's not going to play this year? 310-840-4910 is the number. Your call is supposed to get into the college football preseason AP poll. I'll tell you the most disrespected team in the poll next here on Westwood One Sports Night.
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0: I do. And obviously the game that everyone's going to have circled, November 7th in Columbus, shake a leg or lose one time. We'll see what the Ducks are made of when they travel to Ohio State. We'll see. That's the beautiful part about this college football season, man, and about college football, period. Certain games matter more than others. You got to get up for certain games more than you do others. And if you're Oregon, think about what the story of your program has been in the CFP the past couple of years. Can you beat the big dogs for real? When you get challenged up front along the offensive line and defensive line, how do you respond? Last couple of years, haven't responded well. Dante Moore, under pressure last year in the CFP, sucked. He's got a lot to prove. Will his decision to stay ultimately be justified? We got to wait and see. Exciting college football season coming up here. Israel Bentley wants to chime in real quick from Georgia. Yeah, 45 seconds, brother. We're up against it.
1: All right, Bobby, real quick, Young's in charge. But I do take a little bit of umbrage in what you said about our roster, Georgia, not comparing to Texas. Listen, the last three games, we had not allowed a total of 100 yards to Texas. They ran for 29 yards and like 30 yards and 20 yards. We got 16 sacks. We beat them 30-15 in Austin. Beat them 35-10 right here. Now, the SEC championship game is a little closer, but we 3-0. And we got, like, almost 400 rushing yards total. And they have, like, 83 yards total in all three games combined. At the line of scrimmage, they do not compare to us. We dominate them on
0: the
1: field.
0: They beat y'all up front along the line of scrimmage. Y'all beat them up along the line of scrimmage the past couple of years. It's a different group this year, brother. Different group.
1: Yes, sir.
0: Different group. We'll see how it ultimately shakes out, man.
1: Hey,
0: yeah, go ahead.
1: I call and tell you.
0: I appreciate you, man. 310-840-4910 is the number. I can't wait. Can't wait till we get to put our money where our mouths is, man, when it comes to the college football season and the NFL season, man. It's been a long, long offseason for both. And I think in both sports, too, talking about college and the National Football League, there's parity. Feels like a little bit less in college, but more so in the NFL when it comes to the landscape of college football. It's Oregon, it's Texas, it's Ohio State, it's Indiana, it's Notre Dame, it's Miami. It's pretty much it. And the NFL is a little bit different. That's how I would put it. A lot more to get to. Final hour of power coming up on the other side. Law Murray, who covers the Clippers for The Athletic, he joins us to give us the latest on this investigation involving Steve Ballmer and Clark.
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14: Everybody has a smile story. 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Especially when you're a child like 3-year-old Zena. Her smile is as bright as her future. But there's something you wouldn't know about Zena. She was born with a cleft lip, which can make it hard to eat, talk, hear, and even breathe. And she's far from alone. A baby is born with a cleft every 3 minutes. This hurdle could have kept Zena from living her full smile story. Thankfully, she met Smile Train. 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
3: Extreme heat warnings in effect today. Temperatures in the mid-90s by the lunch hour with highs near 104 and the maximum heat index to 110. Wednesday morning, a few showers are possible. Lows in the 80s. Highs on Wednesday about 106. Another front will settle in and we may see additional pockets of showers and storms into Wednesday night. From the Bob Mills Weather Center, I'm News on 6 meteorologist Stacia Knight.
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0: took what the defense gave him. You know, I thought he read the plays out, read with his feet. You know, I thought he did a really good job overall. And I thought even on some of the keepers where maybe the primary isn't there, he attacks with the ball up. You know, even on the first one that he had where he ends up finding Max Clair on kind of the late down flat, but hit a couple low crossing routes. You know, and I thought he kept the ball in play. You know, that's the biggest thing, is keeping the ball in play. There was one situation that we'll have a great learning op on a third down where, you know, they kind of played a man coverage. We ended up throwing it to the flat to Max Clair. I got to see. I think the pocket might have allowed him to be able to progress. But otherwise, it was a really good day for him. He just felt like he was in good command, and it was cool to see a good smile on his face.
1: He balled out, man. It was a good performance. Doesn't change my perspective on the decision, though, that they ultimately made. You heard Sean on the performance of Ty. Here's Ty on Ty.
2: Yeah, it was great. You know, guys did a great job, executed well. You know, everybody was, you know, on task, and that's what executed the play. So, you know, I just threw the ball. The guys did the rest.
3: Where's the game ball at?
2: I have no clue. It's a preseason ball. Hopefully it'll be in a regular season.
3: One thing, how would you describe just the overall effect of just getting your first NFL action in, being the highest draft pick in coach's era?
2: Yeah, progress. You know, I got a lot to learn, you know, a lot of learning ops in that game right there. And, you know, hopefully I'm going to keep growing. You know, I'm not looking for perfection. I'm looking for progress.
1: Bars.
2: You know, excited for the next op.
1: I mean, shout out to your boy Ty Simpson. By the way, I said, here's Ty on Ty. Ty. That was here's Ty Simpson on Ty Simpson. And a shout out to Oliver Popular. Thank you. T-Y stands for thank you. I wasn't just repeating the word tie. I wasn't stemming here on air. I still don't believe. I still don't believe that Ty Simpson was the right pick for the LA Rams. We'll see who is right down the pipe, man. Let's do this. One final segment left to go on the show. And we come back about 6-7 minutes. We end the show the same way each and every night. Denton Day puts us to bed. How are you putting us to bed tonight, Denton?
4: There's a new rabbit hole that you and I are more likely than not going to fall into. I'll share it with you next.
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0: You take lessons.
1: He has 500,000 subscribers, by the way.
2: Already?
0: He's LeBron James.
2: He's LeBron James. I think the content's going to get good, by the way. By the way, he's so competitive. Remember how good The Last Dance was. I mean, if The Last Dance would have came out and it wasn't COVID, I wonder how it would have changed our opinion of it. I think because it kind of saved us during COVID that we love it even more. Mm-hmm. It was really good, though. This documentary that LeBron's got with ESPN, well, hopefully the NBA and ESPN are on the same page by the time it's able to come out. I think it's going to be the best sports documentary we've ever had. Getting an in-depth look at that guy and then his kids. I don't know. LeBron's just the most interesting man in the world to me. He's literally the greatest athlete ever. Yeah, me too. Oh, I know where you're going with this. He tells a white lie every now and then.
1: No, I don't care about that. But like if stuff pops up, because theoretically this is going to be like following him through the season too. Mm-hmm. Like if stuff pops up, I hope they tackle it. That's why I can't watch Hard Knocks anymore.
2: Yeah.
1: Because they just dodge all the second he was watching Hard Knocks years ago, it was the Raiders, and they didn't address Antonio Brown at all. I was like, all right, this show is trash. We're done.
2: Yeah. Gotta protect the shield. But I hear what you're saying. You want the raw, you want the skinny. I guess. When did Iceman come out? Did Iceman come out during the finals or after the finals? I think he came out after the finals. I want to know his reaction to being dissed all over Iceman. And seeing if he like cared about that.
1: A tattoo of him on his skin. That's your goat. That out. Your
2: you,
1: sim.
2: You know, you love pointing that out. You do.
1: That's a weird thing. That's your man. That's your boy.
2: It's not normal. That's not normal. I guess some people would say this isn't a normal radio show. Thank you to our guy, Law Murray. Thank you to our resident baseball scout, Oliver Popular, Dent Day. You all on the phones, man. Appreciate you. Drake Toll, what's up, pal?
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0: that Iowa is in the top 25. Here's what I want you to know, weary college football traveler. Since the year 2000, only two teams that started number one in the preseason AP poll actually won the national championship. We are terrible. Sorry, Ohio State, who is the preseason number one. We are terrible at predicting who is going to win. We are terrible at predicting who's going to win at the top. Sorry to the Hartford Courier. And they don't just miss the title. Many have collapsed altogether. 2012, USC, number one team in the country. They went 7-6, finished completely unranked. Nearly half of all ranked teams. I mean, this is the stat. This is the figure you want to bring to the water cooler. 43% of all teams ranked in the first AP Top 25, the preseason AP Top 25, drop out of the rankings altogether by the end of the season. August voters throw a dart at a board. Nearly half the teams they highlight turn out to be average or worse. And by and large, it's also a logo game. This is the who can you name? Which college football team can you name game? They sit all these reporters down in a room at the local journal, and they say, name a team. Miami. Good team. You, name a team. Ohio State. Yep, that's a team. You, back. Big team college football. Notre Dame. Yeah, good. Even better. And after we get to all, we combine all these logos, mostly Big Ten, SEC, put them in a blender, and subjectively throw them against the wall and say, look, it's the poll. It's the thing that we do. It's the poll. It's a logo contest. So that's where, if you look at the biggest losers of this poll, and we'll look at that throughout today, a Texas Tech being outside the top 10, a BYU who returns the number two amount of starters in the country, the number three most total production in the country at 14. Like, you finished last year in the top 10, yes. And you brought everybody back and then some out of the portal, yes. We're going to drop you four spots. What? Or looking at a Tennessee who was really good, but right at expectations last year in the Southeastern Conference. Brought a lot of players back. Same situation. Teetering top 15, end of the year. Going to next year, 20th. How? Or a Houston who beat LSU in that bowl game that I talked about. They bring everybody back, including their quarterback. And the positions they didn't bring someone back, they got a higher rate of transfer. Where they ranked 23rd, they dropped five spots from last year's final poll. How? Well, because that logo just isn't good enough. Because BYU doesn't drive the conversation, because Texas Tech, is that logo is not better than LSU. LSU lost in the Texas Bowl last year, the number 11. Texas Tech went to the playoff, the number 12. Why? Oh, because your logos, the colors aren't good. They don't match. But because you're not a big enough brand. Why is Indiana 6? Why are they outside the top 5? After winning the national, going 16-0, winning the national title last year, making the college football playoff the year prior under Kurt Cignetti. Why are they 6? Well, because their logo's not hot enough. How do I know that? Because the Northeast Mississippi Journal, that's who decides which college football, if your college football team is worthy, should bother you a little bit. It's Westwood One Sports, the Westwood One Sports app. He did it again. He did it again. Jerry Jones showed up at camp yesterday, and he said the thing. The magic words. I'll reveal them to you next. This is the Drake Toll Show.
1: The Cardinals' offense had been a surprise of the preseason, but rookie running back Jeremiah Love is now dealing with a high ankle sprain. Will the number 3 overall pick return to the backfield by Arizona's opener? Westwood One Sports.
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22: Extreme heat warnings in effect today. Temperatures in the mid-90s by the lunch hour with highs near 104 and the maximum heat index to 110. Wednesday morning, a few showers are possible. Lows in the 80s. Highs on Wednesday about 106. Another front will settle in and we may see additional pockets of showers and storms into Wednesday night. From the Bob Mills Weather Center, I'm News on 6 meteorologist Stacia Knight.
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0: helped hold the 49ers together last season. McCaffrey drove the 49ers to the postseason, helping them knock off the Philadelphia Eagles on the road in the wild card before the defense of the Seattle Seahawks was too much for the Niners to deal with. McCaffrey, in a year where Brock Purdy was banged up half the season and Mac Jones started 50% of the 49ers games, the franchise looked to Christian McCaffrey and said, we need the franchise running back to will us. And McCaffrey did it. And now looks across the league and says, Jahmyr Gibbs? Bijan Robinson? They're getting paid. There's some contract extensions worth $22.5 million a year, and I'm set to make $12.5 million a year. Hell, man, I'd probably sit out for some tightness, too. I'd probably have a little tightness in the lower body days after Bijan Robinson and Jahmyr Gibbs reset the running back market. I'm Christian McCaffrey. I should be resetting the running back market. And the conspiracy theory that McCaffrey might be holding in, like, hey, I'm just reminding you guys, I don't have to be here. I don't have to practice. I can have tightness. Maybe that is an effort to hypnotize the 49ers into saying, you know what, you're right. If Bijan Robinson and Jahmyr Gibbs can push the money for a running back in the NFL, the $22.5 million, then I can have something like that. And if I can't, I can stop practicing. Combined last year, 413 touches. That was the most in the National Football League. On PFT Live on Monday, the prevalent theory pushed is there was the thought last year that McCaffrey wanted more money before the year began. And that didn't happen. And if McCaffrey did want more money going into 2025, he certainly wants more money going into 2026, as he might be the best running back in the National Football League and is not getting the payday and didn't see the extension of a Bijan Robinson, of a Jahmyr Gibbs, of a Jonathan Taylor. Now that the market has been reset, it opens the door for a Saquon Barkley, for a Christian McCaffrey, for a Derrick Henry to say, nope, I want to get paid too. In a world where, listen to this, in a world where Jahmyr Gibbs, Bijan Robinson, and Jonathan Taylor are the three names that have reset the running back market, don't you think Christian McCaffrey, Derrick Henry, and Saquon Barkley, who aren't in that top three, don't you think those guys all have a gripe to go to their GM and say, I want to get the same payday as Jahmyr Gibbs. I, Christian McCaffrey, want to get the same payday as Bijan Robinson or Jonathan Taylor. And if I don't, oh, my right hamstring's feeling a little tight today. Maybe I should sit out, coach. I stand personally with Christian McCaffrey in this battle, as the running back market has been reset, and McCaffrey is not the one who reset it. It's Westwood One Sports and the Westwood One Sports app, 310-840-4910. 310-840-4910. You know, there is one team out of the AP poll that is so grossly underranked that if they don't make the college football playoff, I'm going to lose a lot of money already. Which team needs your bet in 2026? That's up next. This is the Drake Toll Show.
1: Deshaun Watson outdueled Shedeur Sanders in the Browns preseason opener. Can Sanders make up ground when he gets the start Saturday against Buffalo? Westwood One Sports.
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0: Addy, we got a team that is strung together with tape, Band-Aids, and glue. They're the Atlanta Falcons.
1: You're telling me that doesn't work? You're telling me that's not good? I think my favorite part about this is Sean Payton, once a Saint, always a Saint. Because if you know the New Orleans Saints and Atlanta Falcons, it's great. It's great stuff right there.
0: Yep. He does not like the Falcons. Tua Tagovailoa, Michael Penix Jr., Cooper Rush, and Jack Strand walk into a bar. They're probably all throwing interceptions. It's probably not going well.
1: They probably physically walked into a bar.
0: All four have walked into the bar, and they are now in concussion protocol. They are now in the blue tent. Tua is very familiar with the blue tent territory that we spent so long yesterday talking about for Jackson Dart. Tua is also confused why he has to go in the blue tent so often. And a 3-for-5 performance, the Falcons still hope to get Michael Penix Jr. back, who's recovering from last season's ACL surgery. When Penix is cleared in full, there'll be a tried and true quarterback battle between Tua and Michael Penix Jr. In the meantime, the Falcons still stink. It's Westwood One Sports and the Westwood One Sports app. Roy Lee runs the board. Addie Bates produces. 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I can name one NFL franchise who's even sadder. Up next, this is the Drake Toll Show.
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0: are involved in like direct messaging GMs or texting front office staff, setting up meetings about how perturbed they are that their child, their grown adult child, is being, quote, mistreated. Finally, dead today. The Giants needing Tyrone Tracy. In the wake of cutting him, Roto World Football tweets, Najee Harris is visiting with the Giants on Monday. That would have been yesterday. And Ian Rappaport confirmed that is the case. Maybe a veteran piece is what the Giants need to throw back there with Cam Scataboo and give the New York Giants, the New York Giants, an opportunity to win this year in a division with the Cowboys, the Eagles, and the Commanders that honestly, man, I mean, it's open enough. If Jackson Dart plays to the level he's supposed to, if Cam Scataboo is healthy, the Giants, who lost 13-10 in their preseason game against the Minnesota Vikings, have an open door and an opportunity to win in 2026. Those are your obituaries. It's the Drake Tolles Show. Westwood One Sports, the Westwood One Sports app. Roy Lee runs the board. Addie Bates produces. 310-840-4910. You can call or text 310-840-4910. It's time for the quickie. Top five headlines in all of sports. Addie Bates reads them. Drake Tolles has a minute to respond to each.
1: Before we get to that, I will say Tyrone Tracy hasn't been cut yet. But this is what he said, by the way. He said, I heard something that made me have my eyes on the wrong side.
0: Oh, okay.
1: It slipped.
0: Wow, congratulations. Tyrone Lace is uncut. Pause.
1: Stop.
0: Don't put that in a headline, please.
1: All right, here's your first headline. Saints rookie wide receiver Jordan Tyson, who has been a standout during training camp, is expected to be out roughly 2 months with a hamstring injury.
0: Jordan Tyson, Arizona State kid, bang-up wide receiver, and I thought could have been one of the more underrated rookies going into 2026. I watched him a lot in college. I mean, I say underrated. I think there are draft years where a guy like Jordan Tyson ends up being a top five pick. He's got top five athleticism, top five talent. And now the 22-year-old missing the first 2 months of the season, he had an opportunity to be a reliable target for Tyler Shuck in the New Orleans Saints offense. And your first 2 months out for New Orleans takes their first round top 10 draft pick and throws him to the wayside, at least for a bit. So let's do this with the rest of my minute. The Saints' first 2 months of the season, they get Detroit at Detroit. That's a loss. Baltimore at Baltimore. That's a loss. Vegas at home is a win. Atlanta at home is a win. Minnesota at home is a coin flip. And then on the road against the New York Giants. Your first two games, Detroit and Baltimore, are pretty much guaranteed losses. After that, Las Vegas, Atlanta, Minnesota, the Giants, the Steelers, the Browns, the Panthers. Those seven games are all very winnable for New Orleans. They'll be without their first round pick for likely all seven of them. Brutal. That's a minute.
1: Here's your next headline. Jeannie Buss would no longer serve as the Lakers governor if her family sells its 17.8% ownership stake to Josh Kushner and Bob Iger.
0: Yeah, I've got the quad box up, right? I follow other national radio shows, national TV shows to talk sports. Everybody else has taken a substantial amount of time to hit on this NBA story today. I mean, it's football season for yours truly, but that's okay. It seems like more of a fight between Jeannie Buss, and the Buss family has owned the Lakers since 1979 up until a year ago when they sold the majority stake, and that stake has now been sold again. The Buss family, it seems like, really wants out, but Jeannie is pushing back against her own family. This is more Jeannie against the rest of the Busses, whose wheels go round and round, than it is the Lakers having anything to do with the situation. Here's what you need to know. If you are Luka Doncic, this does not affect you in any way. You can disagree with that. You can push back. But genuinely, if you're talking the players themselves, how this affects the court itself, it's a non-story to me. I don't. Good luck figuring out your money, Jeannie Buss. But it doesn't do much for me. It's a minute.
1: Let's go to the diamond for headline number three. Pete Crow Armstrong of the Chicago Cubs is the first player since 2010 to hit a leadoff homer and a walk-off blast in the same game.
0: Yep. Start it and end it. Pico Armstrong, NL MVP, question mark? That is, he's got a case for it. He is currently top 25 in Major League Baseball, batting .281. He's 7th with 30 home runs. He's 12th with 78 ribbies. And he's 6th with an OPS of .929. Pico Armstrong's had an incredible 2000. And wait. Pico Armstrong, the Met or the Cup?
1: The Chicago Cup.
0: Oh, tough subject. Yeah, Pico Armstrong, the member of the Chicago Cubs. And another statement moment last night against the crosstown team, the crosstown rival, the Chicago White Sox. PCA, stud.
1: Here's your next headline, and this is a real headline. Ohtani jolts Dodgers with 2 home runs, and then it says, comma, says knee good.
0: Was it his translator that said that, or Shohei himself?
1: Ipe in prison?
0: Can we, who do we, I just to corroborate your headline, Dodgers offense breaks out behind Shohei Ohtani's 2 home run game. Ohtani jolts Dodgers with 2 home runs, says knee good.
1: Mm-hmm.
0: Me as I get older, wake up in the morning, hear a pop.
2: What?
0: Knee good. What was that? Knee good. Nobody move. The Dodgers have not had the August that they wanted to. Still first in the NL West. We do this kind of this every few days, do a Dodgers and NL West standings update, because mostly for San Diego Padres fans. Pods are still 8 games back. Dodgers have figured it out a little bit more as of the last week and a half. But the Padres have too. 7-3 in their last 10. And now, by the way, Padres 55.7% chance to make the postseason. That's pretty good. That's pretty awesome. They're in position for a wild card. The San Diego Padres, that is. And the LA Dodgers are still very much in position to win the division because Shohei Ohtani, knee good.
1: Here's your final headline. More than a dozen Penn State students are accused of packaging powdered sugar at a frat house and selling the powdered sugar to students as part of a multi-state operation.
0: I'm gonna shoot you straight. Put every single one of those kids in the NFL. That's like maybe a 2-game suspension. This fraternity who's throwing snow, who's going skiing in August, this fraternity who's going Colombian Bam Bam on them, dropping it in Bimini from a plane and making you go pick it up with some buoys, they would be great in the National Football League. The NFL would see this and be like, ah, yeah, funny. Oh, they're dealing drugs. Whoa. 2-game suspension. Come on. You're good.
1: We are drug dealers.
0: That's awesome. Is there a sports tie in this, or you just wanted to let me know this news today?
1: I had to let you know this news today.
0: All right. There's nothing else much to do in Happy Valley, I guess. So they're on that. They're on the old white line. Yeah. Again, the NFL allows guys to stalk their girlfriends and then evade police.
2: What?
0: In a high speed chase, and then be like, "All right, fine. 8-game suspension." What?
2: What?
0: I go to prison. That guy gets an 8-game suspension from his very high-paying multi-million-dollar job. Oh, what a world we live in. Is that it?
1: Those are your headlines for the day.
0: There it is. That should be your admissions poster for Penn State. They should take that headline and send it out in the mail to every prospective student in the country. 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I told you earlier in this show that there are two teams, USC and BYU, who are the most disrespected AP poll teams in America, in college football. But I lied. One school is irate at yesterday's rankings. That's coming up next. It's Westwood One Sports and the Westwood One Sports app. This is the Drake Toll Show.
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1: Extreme heat warnings in effect today. Temperatures in the mid-90s by the lunch hour with highs near 104 and the maximum heat index to 110. Wednesday morning, a few showers are possible. Lows in the 80s. Highs on Wednesday about 106. Another front will settle in and we may see additional pockets of showers and storms into Wednesday night. From the Bob Mills Weather Center, I'm News on 6 meteorologist Stacia Knight.
24: 1170 AM News on 6 Now traffic from the Classic Chevrolet in Owosso Traffic Center.
25: Nice driving conditions so far this morning. Traffic flow in the Tulsa Metro looking really good with no major delays, accidents, or stalls to report. I'm Randy Fuller with Oklahoma's Own Traffic.
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0: against good teams. I'm sorry. Like, I'm not going to call. Like, he did okay. Like, he did, like, he got a win against Milwaukee. That's great. But against the Diamondbacks, who I'm not super high on, they don't even know where Ketel Marte is right now. They don't know where one of their players, like, actually is. Their star player who they're paying.
1: He is missing. That's a truth. That's a fact. Idiot of the day, Ketel Marte. They're in Boston, and the Diamondbacks, he just didn't show up for the game. So the Diamondbacks are like, okay, what do we do now? Can somebody call Ketel? His phone's off. All right. Great. He is not with the team right now. He's Bobby Fischer. Bobby Fischer's missing. Ketel Marte is missing right now. Addie Bates produces. Roy Lee runs the board. It is Westwood One Sports and the Westwood One Sports app. Those are your idiots of the day. Hold on. Are the Chicago Bears about to become the Hammond Indiana Bears and change their name altogether? Well, that's up next. This is the Drake Toll Show.
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14: If you came across a child struggling with hunger, how would you recognize them? 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

0: And Chicago is one of the best stories in the National Football League. I thought the San Francisco game, despite being a loss, 42-38 late in the year, proved that it was almost this, hey, Chicago's here. The Bears are here. Caleb Williams is here. And in a few of these losses down the stretch, the thing that I point to is defense for Chicago. Like, and I'm going to liken it for a second to the Dallas Cowboys, where the Cowboys had maybe the best offense in the National Football League at times last year, but the defense was so putrid they couldn't win. For the Bears this year, I do believe it's a top three offense in the NFL and could be number one. Is the defense, and maybe more importantly, let's use a name, Dennis Allen, the defensive coordinator, is he coaching for his job?
1: I think he could be, but the problem is they're already, you know, starting to get a lot of injuries that are starting to pile up. Like Kobe Bryant, their big offseason acquisition, could be out for the entire season. He's at best going to come back for the last couple weeks, maybe the playoffs, should they get there. You know, so they didn't really help him out by adding to the pass rush. They added Marcus Davenport yesterday, but Marcus Davenport's played 14 games in the last three seasons combined. So I know he's got familiarity with Dennis Allen, but a guy like that is, you know, not somebody that you can rely on. I thought that they would be in on Von Miller, but Von Miller is someone that sees, you know, the Dallas Cowboys as a place that he has got a more likely chance to win a Super Bowl this year. Plus, he's from, you know, the Dallas area, so it makes more sense that way. So this season, if you're relying on the defense to get things done for the Bears as to a way to improve, I just don't see it unless they're going to rely on turnovers again, like the way they did last year. And you know that turnovers, as someone that watches football, is complete luck. And I kept saying that last year, but they kept on proving me wrong last year. So maybe they can continue to do that, but they just don't have a way to get to the football other than Dennis Allen saying that he didn't do a very good job of coaching them up last year. So he's even saying it himself. So he kind of put himself on the hot seat by saying he needs to do a better job of coaching these guys up. They're getting a few guys back that were injured last season. And so you've got to get guys like Dia Odengbo that were underperforming last year that the Bears, you know, spent draft pick capital on. So if he can get those guys coached up, like he said, putting himself on the hot seat, again, he's a great, you know, defensive coordinator. He's got a lot of respect around the league. Ben Johnson has a lot of respect for him. I still think the Bears don't think that they're a complete team yet. The Bears are on a different timeline than I think fans think that they are. And I think the rest of the league also knows, and analysts know this too, right? Like we know, like you just said, this has a chance to be a top three offense in the NFL, but their defense could be Cowboy-like last season. Like they're going to have to outscore teams and put up 40 points this year and hope that they can keep their opponents to 35 points this year. And that's kind of where they are. And they'll probably spend all of their money and all of their draft capital on defense next season. And that's just where they are, and hope that they can get by this year on that and get to the playoffs this year on that. And next year is the year that they can, you know, get through and get to the playoffs with a stud defense. And next year was where you'll see, like, everybody's super high on the Cowboys this year and picking the Cowboys maybe to go to the NFC Championship game. That's where you'll see the Bears probably next season, by adding all this on defense and adding, because they've got a lot of cap space next year. They can add a lot more to the defense next year. They've got a lot of draft capital next year. You could add to the defense that way, because their offense is set moving forward. Like, you're going to see, you know, they'll probably approach Caleb Williams if he takes the next step and work out a deal with him if that's there. And then, you know, their offense is all the way set because it's really young. It's really talented this year. You're going to see guys like Luther Burden take the next step, Colston Loveland take the next step. They just gave Darnell Wright a huge deal. So their offense is set. Now this offseason, they'll turn to the defense. So he could be on the hot seat, but he put himself there for sure.
0: He is Adam Abdallah of Black and Abdallah, Westwood One Sports and the Westwood One Sports app, noon to 3 Eastern time weekdays. And Abdallah, one of my favorite parts about listening to your show, I'll get in the car, Sirius XM 375, and you have every excuse, you and Black both, to make it a Chicago show. But the balance of seeing the world through the lens of professional sports that aren't just Chicago or just the Chicago lens is what makes the show great to me. It's this bias put aside and objectivity to the biggest stories every day in college and NFL sports, or college and professional sports, including the NFL right now. And so what I want to do, this is a new one. We've got a couple minutes left here. We're going to do a mini quickie I'm going to give you three headlines, three words, three names, and you have a minute to respond to each. Are you ready?
1: Okay, yeah, sure. Ready for a minute quickie. Easy.
0: Roy, here we go. It's time for the quickie with Adam Abdallah joining the Drake Toll Show, Westwood One Sports and the Westwood One Sports app. Storyline number one, Jaden Daniels, and the minute begins now.
1: I mean, who do you think you are? Like, do you think you're better, that you're bigger than LSU? The most, the biggest atmosphere, the best atmosphere than the swamp at night? Like, are you crazy? Are you, like, Joe Burrow's number isn't even retired. They were just like, yeah, we probably won't give it to anybody. Like, there are bigger players around college football and other programs that don't have their number retired, that they're giving out multiple numbers to because guys play offense and guys play defense, that have won Heismans and national championships. Who do you think you are? Like, come on. What is that?
0: All right. Storyline headline number two, Aaron Donald.
1: Aaron Donald, I don't think, is going to come back until after they come back from Australia. I think he might sign, but I think he might be like, my hamstring, or I'm not ready. I don't think he wants to put up with training camp, and I don't think he wants to make the trip to Australia, because no player and no team actually wants to go to Australia, especially because he hasn't played in a few years. Like, there's no way this dude actually wants to make that world round trip to Australia and then be winded for the next month after making that trip.
0: That's a minute. Last headline here. Electrical substation.
1: Oh, I've been on this for over a year. I've been on this like crazy for over a year. Like, there's like, they wanted me to go to this when we were at the Super Bowl, and I refused because I value my ligaments and I enjoy playing golf. Like, there's no way that I was going to step foot near this substation. I think it's real. I like the Titans this year, and I was upset that Robert Saleh took his team and wanted to do joint practices there because he should know better. As a guy who was a part of that defensive staff last year, like, I'm surprised that none of the Titans got injured, or maybe they will suffer some injuries and some long-term effects, but I think it's absolutely real.
0: I love it. Adam Abdallah from Black and Abdallah, Westwood One Sports, the Westwood One Sports app. Abdallah, thanks for joining the show this morning. How can folks listen to you?
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0: Thanks for being up early again with us, Abdallah, and I'm looking forward to listening today.
1: Anytime, Drake. Appreciate it.
0: Incredible stuff, man. This guy is, I love the Aaron Donald take. Not till after Australia is perfect. The electrical substation is real. And Jaden Daniels, man, you are not bigger than LSU. Who does this guy think he is? That's, we should have, we got, so we, listen, the news and the updates and the headlines out of Chicago, whether it's moving the team or the Bears being good this year or trying to bolster a defense that might be Cowboy-like. If anybody tells me that my team's defense is going to be, quote, Cowboy-like going into 2026, that is very scary. I know we had to get all that, but if we could have just done 15 minutes, 15 headlines with Adam Abdallah there, I think it would have made my day. That was perfect. And now you can get involved in the show. 310-840-4910, 310-840-4910. Call and join the program, just like Adam Abdallah of Westwood One Sports. Oh, no. Did you see this? The AP poll just came out, and the most underrated team from America resides in Los Angeles. That's up next. This is the Drake Toll Show.
2: Deshaun Watson outdueled Shedeur Sanders in the Browns preseason opener. Can Sanders make up ground when he gets the start Saturday against Buffalo? Westwood One Sports.
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14: Severe storms that started with advanced warnings. 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
15: Extreme heat warnings in effect today. Temperatures in the mid-90s by the lunch hour with highs near 104 and the maximum heat index to 110. Wednesday morning, a few showers are possible, lows in the 80s. Highs on Wednesday about 106. Another front will settle in and we may see additional pockets of showers and storms into Wednesday night. From the Bob Mills Weather Center, I'm News on 6 meteorologist Stacia Knight.
14: 1170 AM News on 6 Now traffic from the Classic Chevrolet in Owosso Traffic Center.
16: Westbound 244 just after 129th is the scene of an accident that's backing traffic well past the split and 145th. Northbound on 75, be ready. It is stop and go into 96. I'm Randy Fuller with Oklahoma's own traffic.
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the most underrated college football team headed into 2026. And I'm excited to tell you about that. I'm going to. But something happened here. There's a shift in the ether. The tectonic plates moved. We got a phone call 26 minutes ago from Ben in San Diego. And I felt bad because I was like, oh,

0: deeper we drop your team, the less people view that team. The less people view that team, the less the court of public opinion can drive them toward the college football playoff. The less we can use PR and attention to drive them toward the playoff. It's why BYU at 11-1 didn't make it in last year, because you just didn't really watch them. Because BYU was never in these top 10, top 15 games, because the Big 12 or the ACC might not get that shake. The back end, Indiana last year out of the Big 10 did not get that. It took them 9 weeks for us to finally be like, all right, fine, we'll believe in Indiana. And you know why? It's because cats from the Lawrence Journal World, surely it's a good newspaper, but this is an outdated system, the AP poll. And we use it to dictate college football. That is bad. It's Westwood One Sports. It's the Westwood One Sports app. He did it again. Jerry Jones just made something very clear to Dallas Cowboys fans that could change the face of the franchise in 2026. That's up next. This is the Drake Toll Show.
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8: Westbound on the BA, it's all good through 169. Have a slowdown after Memorial approaching I-44. The wreck at westbound 244 to 129th is clear. Traffic flow is back to normal in the area. I'm Randy Fuller with Oklahoma's own traffic.
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10: I got a sweet little body as you're rolling in the caddy with me.
11: Jerry Jones did it again. He did it again. Hope. He gave the Dallas Cowboys hope. And I think at this point my brain is so broken that I cannot bring up Jerry Jones without the fact that Jerry will die. I will die. Everyone dies at some point. And it's so interesting to me that we've gotten multiple calls on this show where the callers are like, hey, man, not to be weird, but Jerry's going to die someday. Like, what? Why is that where we start? Like, Jerry's going to die someday, and he wants to win before that day happens. And God willing, it'll be years before, you know, he can live out his long and fruitful life. He's just a kid right now, Jerry Jones, owner of the Dallas Cowboys, GM, czar, emperor. And finally, three years ago, I lived in Waco for 5 years, and I'm a Cowboys fan, closeted, I know. I'm not one of the obnoxious ones. I'm a reluctant Cowboys fan, if you can be a fan of a franchise. Everybody's born into a franchise, so sorry. But 3 years ago, I think the common gripe would be Jerry Jones is not willing to spend. Jerry Jones is not willing to make the big move. Jerry Jones is scared after he overpaid Ezekiel Elliott, and it blew up in his face. After he listened to the fans, it blew up in his face to keep Zeke in Dallas. But yesterday he did it. He pulled out the hope card again and said, the people of Dallas, hear ye, to what great fortune do you have that Jerry Jones could be your owner, that I, Jerry, want to win, that I, Jerry, am ready to make a move, that I, Jerry, would build a defense that now has Von Miller, who had 9 sacks last season for the Commanders, that I, Jerry Jones, we'll give Von Miller $5.5 million to come lead our locker room, to come lead a defense. I'll give Quinn and Williams money. And you know what? Maybe, just maybe, I'll go for what is, quote, a substantive. Let's listen to Jerry Jones on, would you make a, quote, substantive trade?
12: Yes. Yes. If we had an opportunity, I would be.
11: Is it more of a wait and see thing?
12: And it's as much about what I think of where we are, which I'm more positive than when we started camp, seriously, about what our chances are. And so I think if we saw an opportunity to take a little of the future and put it on this team, I'd do it if it would help us.
11: Did you hear that? Hold on. That was Jerry Jones? It almost seems like we got the wrong soundbite, because usually in the month of Jerry, right, because it goes March, April, May, June, July, Jerry. This is just, we always, training camp, get a lot of Jerry Jones. Usually he's saying some cryptic BS. Only I know about that. I know what we're going to do. I know what's in the plans. I know where we'd like to go, and I think that it's a positive direction. You're like, okay, what does that mean? Usually Jerry is speaking in riddles, but now Jerry's telling you, yes, I do want that. And I feel more confident now at the end of training. Usually Jerry begins training camp with all this pie in the sky, right? That first press conference, like, yeah.

Jerry. He walks out, overshadows the head coach, Jason Garrett. Mike McCarthy overshadows the head coach. It's the Jerry Jones show. And he doesn't want anybody else to have that spotlight. Overshadows the head coach, Jason Garrett. Mike McCarthy overshadows the head coach. It's the Jerry Jones show.

0: Dead or Alive.
1: No!
0: Sawyer, thanks for playing. Addie Bates wins Dead or Alive today. Sawyer, have a good day.
2: Oh, okay, bye.
0: Okay, bye. It's Addie Bates producing. Roy Lee runs the board. Thanks to Sawyer in Virginia for the phone call. To Arma Williams, Bruce Gilbert, Ryan McGuire, and Colin Jones, thanks for a job. It's been, always will be, You Better You Bet. Coming up, Westwood One Sports, the Westwood One Sports app, The Drake Toll Show.
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14: When a parent struggles with addiction or dies from a drug overdose, what happens to their children? Far too many end up in foster care, unable to ever return to their birth homes because it's simply not safe.

0: just like the hits keep on coming here. Like the Jags are not going to be bad. They might not go 12-5, but they're not going to be bad. They're going to be pretty good. The Colts just have too many issues here for me to love them this year. And I'm acknowledging that there's upside with Indianapolis. Like, I don't think there's upside with Tennessee. And we'll get to the Titans and Cam Ward later this hour. There is upside with the Colts. But this Keenan Allen signing, just like the middle of the field's going to be so damn crowded. Is Alec Pierce going to be ready? And Pierce is the vertical element of this offense. Like, if you're going to have the Shane Steichen offense, you need Pierce going down the field and winning. And also, you need Daniel Jones to be healthy enough to have the quarterback run game. And all of these things are now up in the air. I can't get on the Indianapolis Colts train. I just can't, even if I acknowledge the upside. So NFC South, Jordan Tyson, out maybe 2 months. Indianapolis, here's Keenan Allen. And what does that say about Alec Pierce? What a fun Monday night into Tuesday morning for fantasy football and in the National Football League. We are just getting started here. Terrific Sports Tuesday on Westwood One Sports. So much more National Football League still to come, including what Dallas Cowboys owner Jerry Jones said yesterday that has me feeling all sorts of excited about what could be this season for the Dallas Cowboys. That and more next here on a Tuesday, presented by BetMGM.
1: The Cardinals' offense had been a surprise of the preseason, but rookie running back Jeremiah Love is now dealing with a high ankle sprain. Will the number 3 overall pick return to the backfield by Arizona's opener? Westwood One Sports.
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12: Extreme heat warnings in effect today. Temperatures in the mid-90s by the lunch hour with highs near 104 and the maximum heat index to 110. Wednesday morning, a few showers are possible. Lows in the 80s. Highs on Wednesday about 106. Another front will settle in and we may see additional pockets of showers and storms into Wednesday night. From the Bob Mills Weather Center, I'm News on 6 meteorologist Stacia Knight.
11: 1170 AM News on 6 Now traffic from the Classic Chevrolet in Owosso Traffic Center.
13: Westbound on the BA in between County Line and Kenosha is the scene of an accident. Also, Westbound Creek Turnpike in Broken Arrow, road work after 129th is causing delays. I'm Randy Fuller with Oklahoma's own traffic.
14: 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Nick Costos here. 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

0: have a major accident that's backing traffic into the Creek Turnpike. If you're catching an early morning flight, Highway 11 looking pretty good right now from 244 to Tulsa International. I'm Randy Fuller with Oklahoma Zone Traffic.
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0: If you're catching an early morning flight, Highway 11 looking pretty good right now.

0: Science says that stimulating the brain increases alertness. So here's a pop quiz. How many months have 28 days? 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What has keys but can't open locks? 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Enjoy being fully alert.
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23: The terrific Sports Tuesday edition of You Better You Bet rolls on. Nick Kostos, our crew, and you here on Westwood One Sports. Love the first hour of the show, even though we started with a couple notes that made me sad. Jordan Tyson out maybe 2 months for the New Orleans Saints. Devastating injury for the Saints. And for anyone who wanted to back New Orleans this year, I think the entire case was kind of built around this offense with Tyson and Olave and the offensive line and Kellen Moore. And now you take Jordan Tyson out of the equation, and this is like that scene at the end of The Godfather 2 with Frank Pandrelli, you know, testifying, and he just goes all of a sudden, you know, I don't know about any of this. The case completely falls apart. The prosecution has lost. I guess they could still win a bad division, New Orleans, but way tougher case to make now if Jordan Tyson is going to be out 2 months, and we know his injury history. Shouldn't surprise anyone, and I don't say this with glee. I don't want it to linger. Would you really be shocked if it did? And then the Indianapolis Colts signing Keenan Allen, which is fine. Also, doesn't have me optimistic that Alec Pierce will be good to go for week one. And I'll tell you, Alec Pierce plays week one for Indianapolis, I'll bet the Colts +3.5 at home against the Ravens. If he doesn't play, you have no downfield threat in that offense unless Josh Downs, because something he hasn't been at 5'9", and I'm going to like Baltimore in the game. That's how important Alec Pierce's availability is to Indianapolis in that week one game against the Baltimore Ravens. We got into the Dallas Cowboys signing Von Miller, why I think they need to really go all in if Jerry Jones is right. He is, that Dallas can contend this year. Go trade for Max Crosby. Make it happen with one of your first round picks. Go trade for Max Crosby. The Raiders can't win. Go trade for Max Crosby. And why I am pessimistic this year about Cam Ward, Robert Saleh, and the Tennessee Titans. And wrap the hour begging, pleading with NBA Commissioner Adam Silver. Put the Kawhi Leonard trade through or don't. 2 months from the start of the season. Can we please figure this out? Please. More NFL talk coming up later this hour. We'll get to Major League Baseball, PCA v. Ohtani for NL MVP. And we've got some just tremendous series starting tonight in MLB and why I think my New York Yankees, unfortunately, may be cooked. But joining us right now to kick off hour number two on this Tuesday, one of our absolute favorites, one of the best betting minds out there, sports media or otherwise. You know him. You love him. He's got great hair. The Whale Capper, Drew Densick, NBC Sports and the Deep Dive Podcast, on Twitter at @whale_capper. Drew and his podcast partner, Andy Molitor, releasing tons of NFL previews from a betting perspective. The Deep Dive Podcast, I encourage you to check it out. Both friends of mine and should be friends of yours. Welcome back to the show, my friend. How are you?
24: Oh, thank you, man. That was an absolutely killer opening monologue. You hit on a ton of fascinating points, and it's going to be a great show today.
23: Always. That's my that's the thing, right? Even if the show sucks, which it doesn't, I'm going to come on the air and be like, man, didn't that kick ass? Didn't that just knock your socks off for 3 hours? Isn't that the best thing you've ever heard? Okay. I want to start, and I love this because we were talking off air and you have some thoughts on week one. I absolutely want to get to that. But I'd love to react to some news, Drew, because it's obviously it's topical right now. It's what people are talking about. Why don't we start with the New Orleans Saints and this Jordan Tyson injury? Am I overreacting here to this? I think it kind of, if he's going to be out for any like significant period of time, I think it kills their chances this year of potentially winning the division. Where are you at right now in the New Orleans Saints?
24: Yeah, no, I thought your tone was exactly spot on. And on

0: late. Something's going on here. I hope that he's okay. I'm saying that. I hope that he's okay. The sports show, right? We talk about the games. Arizona's in a dogfight right now with the Phillies and the Padres. That's three teams for two wild card spots in the NL. If you take Ketel Marte out of the equation, I don't know how you like Arizona to get that wild card spot over the Phils and over the San Diego Padres. Quick break coming up next. Quick hitters around the National Football League, including a potentially bad situation for the New York Jets. And I'm not even talking about Breece Hall here on Westwood One Sports.
1: The Cardinals offense had been a surprise of the preseason, but rookie running back Jeremiah Love is now dealing with a high ankle sprain. Will the number three overall pick return to the backfield by Arizona's opener? Westwood One Sports.
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12: Extreme heat warnings in effect today. Temperatures in the mid-90s by the lunch hour with highs near 104 and the maximum heat index to 110. Wednesday morning, a few showers are possible. Lows in the 80s. Highs on Wednesday about 106. Another front will settle in and we may see additional pockets of showers and storms into Wednesday night. From the Bob Mills Weather Center, I'm News on 6 meteorologist Stacia Knight.
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7: 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Severe storms that started with advanced warnings. The Oklahoma weather experts there for you. 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
9: 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I'm Chris Black along with Adam Abdallah, broadcasting live from downtown Chicago each and every day. On the air until 3 Eastern, hanging out with you. And you can always call or text the show at 310-840-4910. Abdallah, as we get things started today, you know, I saw a story on ESPN.com talking about the NFL and Roger Goodell essentially saying that he has no doubt that there will be an NFL team outside of the United States playing in the NFL all season long, being based somewhere outside of the U.S. And it seems like that's the long play for the NFL, right? Like, the long play is getting a team over in Europe, I'm guessing.
5: Mm-hmm.
9: Or maybe a team in like Mexico. Mexico City has been a location where they've hosted many different international games for the NFL.
5: See.
9: But it does seem like it's a big push. The NFL is yet to do this, yet to be able to accomplish this. They've been playing overseas for quite some time. What, 2006 is when they started sending teams over to London to start playing football games in the season, regular season games. And we loosely had Jacksonville for a while. Now be like a team that goes over every year. They were also the first team that stayed over for back-to-back games over in Europe. So it is Roger Goodell was on a German media outlet in an interview that was taking place. I guess he's summering in Europe.
5: Who doesn't want a summer in Europe?
9: I got no shade there.
5: Yeah.
9: He should have taken the Black Abdallah show. We could have documented the entire trip for him.
5: I mean, we love the NFL.
9: We love the NFL. We could sit there and we could watch him.
5: I would love to summer with Roger Goodell.
10: I love the NFL.
9: Yeah, thank you, Bart Scott. We love the NFL.
10: I love the NFL.
5: We could give him advice on this.
9: Yes. We could, we could help promote the brand around Europe, around the world.
5: Yeah.
9: We, Black and Abdallah, we're the ones that could help out with this.
5: Yeah, Roger Goodell was talking to Der Spieltag.
9: The what?
5: Der Spieltag.
9: Okay, a German media outlet, yes.
5: Ooh, I just want to give them proper credit.
9: I just want to give them shadow German outlet.
5: There's probably multiple German sports outlets out there.
9: Yes.
5: Okay, Der Spieltag. And do you want me to read it in German or do you want me to read it in English?
9: Oh, you have the interview in German from the German media outlet website?
5: I've been to Germany, outside of the airport, just to the airport.
9: Does that count?
5: I don't know.
9: Do people, because you know that there's those people out there who have the map.
5: Yeah.
9: And then they put the little pins. I don't think it counts.
5: You have to go outside of the airport. You can't just do a layover.
9: Yeah, because like just getting to the airport, that doesn't count.
5: It doesn't count. I've been to Frankfurt and I've been to Munich, but I haven't been outside of the airport.
9: So it doesn't count. So
5: it doesn't count. No, I haven't been. I mean, I've been on the soil. I've been on the airport, the linoleum.
9: did you touch grass outside of the airport?
5: No, just the linoleum floors.
9: Just inside the airport.
5: Yeah.
9: Did you eat a meal in the airport?
5: Oh, yeah. I've been like hell layover.
9: Okay.
5: Like
9: eight hours. A meal, man?
5: Actually, you know what? I did touch soil because I've had to, because the flight was canceled, so I had to stay in the airport hotel overnight.
9: Okay, but was the airport hotel on the premise?
5: Yeah, like I had to leave the airport. Ooh. It's kind of like O'Hare in Chicago. If you're familiar with O'Hare Airport, you have to leave the airport to go to the hotel. It's down the street a little bit. And then you go back, but like you have to leave. You have to go through. I had to go through security.
9: But did you? You didn't go to the main city.
5: I didn't sightsee. Okay. I didn't see a site.
9: I'm not saying you had to, because you don't have to sightsee to get a vibe.
5: I don't have to see a site.
9: No, you don't have to do that to get a vibe of a city.
5: Have to get a big beer.
9: Maybe. Okay. Maybe. I feel because like
5: Stein.
9: I feel as if you could. You can mark it off your list of visiting a city if. If you say if it's a layover,
5: yeah.
9: But then you have to go to the hotel, and the hotel is in like a city district.
5: No,
9: so you have to travel a little to get there.
5: This is not. This is like a crappy room.
9: If the hotel's on the premise of the airport, I don't think it counts.
5: It was like you take like an airport shuttle.
9: Oh no! There's not your own transportation.
5: No, that doesn't count. Okay,
9: that doesn't count.
5: All right, then I know
9: what you mean. Not exactly the same situation. But got stuck once coming back from Florida, from Miami, in Charlotte.
5: You could put a pin in Charlotte.
9: Well, right? Like, and so the amount of time I spent in Charlotte was in the airport, going to the hotel that was in Charlotte, and then going back to the hotel the next morning.
5: Yeah, I don't think you count that.
9: To get back on the flight. I don't know. You've not been to Charlotte. I don't think so either.
5: No.
9: I don't think I've been there.
5: Just like I haven't been to Germany.
9: Okay, all right.
5: Even though I sampled some of their wares in their airport.
9: Raj has a question on this. Raj, what piqued your interest on this conversation?
11: Okay, so I would put a pin that I have visited where you guys are, Chicago, Illinois. Mm-hmm. I was only in O'Hare Airport, but my friends and I recreated the scene from Home Alone 2 and made it a big thing because we're like, we're in Chicago. We're in the same airport as mm-hmm. Home Alone 2. So it wasn't just like your typical walking through the airport, seeing the same airport things. We did something specific to that location in an iconic movie scene about Chicago. Does it count that I have been to your guys' hometown?
5: I think you gotta like eat something. You gotta do something.
9: What'd you have?
5: Did you have a hot dog? Did you have a Chicago?

0: I just want to vote for whoever's going to keep the Bears in Chicago. So you guys let me know, and that's who I'll check on the list.
1: That's
2: good luck on that one.
1: Yeah,
2: good luck on that one. Goodell, did you see the latest from last week?
1: We don't even know who that is. Yeah, that's Goodell. Can you vote for Roger Goodell?
2: We had the story on Friday that the Bears met the media. They announced nothing. Okay, so that's the story. We told you. If you're listening to the show, you're aware that all the clickbait that's out there, nothing was accomplished last week. Mm-hmm. You know who was meeting with lawmakers in Illinois to try and figure out this situation? Roger Goodell last Thursday was meeting with people behind the scenes. You think the NFL wants the Bears leaving the state of Illinois if Goodell is stepping in behind the scenes? Yeah. They want the Bears to stay in Illinois.
1: Come on. Yeah.
2: So we'll let you know. If something happens in the story, the Black and Abdallah Show, we will let you know right here on Westwood One Sports. It's Black and Abdallah here until 3, hanging out with you. There's a team in the AFC that just added a stud wide receiver. But some may say he's past his prime. I think he'll be really good in this new setting. We'll tell you about that coming up next. This summer, the DraftKings Sports app is now available in all 50 states.
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3: 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Will the number 3 overall pick return to the backfield by Arizona's opener? 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
9: Excessive heat returns to eastern Oklahoma. A high of 104 this afternoon. Heat index at or above 110. Sunshine, only a light south breeze, and only a very slim chance for an isolated shower storm. It only gets worse on Wednesday. Low of 82, a high of 106. Another weak front late Wednesday. For the Bob Mills Weather Center, I'm News on 6 meteorologist Stephen Nairns.
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12: This is Black and Abdallah on Westwood One Sports. 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
13: The Colts have officially signed Keenan Allen, the wide receiver. He'll play his 14th season in the NFL, longtime Charger. Spent a year with the Chicago Bears, then back to the Chargers last season. Hit over 700 yards, caught 81 passes, had 4 touchdowns. Keenan Allen can still play. He's a Hall of Fame wide receiver. He can still get it done. Now he's joining the Colts. So Daniel Jones gets another veteran wide receiver to add to the group. I know Alec Pierce has been dealing with offseason ankle surgery. So whether or not Pierce will be fully healthy all season long, it just gives extra reinforcements to the wide receivers for the Colts. An offense that at the start of last season, for the first half of the year, the Colts had one of the best offenses in football. They were rolling for the first half of the year. So Keenan Allen signing with the Colts.
14: Look, it's a good move to add a guy who put up close to 800 yards last year. He only had 4 touchdowns, but he did lead the Chargers in targets. Like, he was a go-to guy for Herbert out there. My only question is, if Alec Pierce is going to be coming back from this ankle injury, he hasn't practiced yet. He's probably not going to practice this week. He is hopeful to be back for week 1. Alec Pierce is supposed to be your take the top off the defense type of guy, right? Josh Downs is your slot wide receiver guy, right?
13: Okay.
14: Tyler Warren is your tight end, catch everything, over the middle type of guy, right?
13: Sure.
14: What is Keenan Allen?
13: Keenan Allen is a guy who can move the chains.
14: But he's your over the middle.
13: Yeah, but okay. He's crafty. Slot. He's a crafty vet slot who finds the spots in the zone and he moves the chains.
14: You have 3 of the same wide receivers. You have Tyler Warren, Downs, and Keenan Allen. You have 3 of the same wide receivers.
13: Yeah, kind of.
14: You did not address the Alec Pierce maybe absence.
13: You have, like an explosive playmaker down the field that stretches the
14: you
13: field.
14: Have
13: yeah.
14: a cl- you have a clogged
13: well,
14: log jam. Like, I'm not saying Keenan Allen isn't a good addition. That's not what I'm saying. But you didn't address...
13: Well, to your point, the best way the Colts can play, right, is running the football first with Jonathan Taylor.
14: Absolutely.
13: That brings safeties down into the box, okay? So you need someone to stretch the field to create a little space for the run game. Keenan Allen doesn't necessarily stretch the field.
14: No.
13: Keenan Allen, though, does show up on third down. When you're third and seven,
14: yes,
13: and you need, he can get eight.
14: Yes.
13: Like, that's what Keenan Allen does. And in the red zone, he catches touchdowns. He has his entire career.
14: He caught four of them last year.
13: Yeah, four. I mean, again, he's entering his 14th season.
14: I understand that. You're making my point for me. I like the addition, but they didn't address their needs. Well, this is now, this to me doesn't make, okay, this doesn't do anything for them in the division. This doesn't add anything for them. Like, this doesn't, like, oh, well, now the Colts are a contender in the division.
13: Well, I didn't say that. I didn't. Well, that wasn't the tease. The tease was adding a vet to the wide receiver core of the team. That's okay. It. They're adding a veteran wide receiver. I don't think the Colts are going to make the playoffs.
14: But if he went back to
13: I don't have them winning the division. I don't have them doing anything.
14: But if Keenan Allen went back to the Chargers, you'd be like, that's a great move. I like them a little bit more than I liked them yesterday.
13: I know it's not the day for this. A little buy, sell, a little stock watch. I always buy Keenan Allen stock.
14: I like buying Keenan Allen stock too.
13: He always produces.
14: But this doesn't make me want to buy any more Colts stock.
13: No, because your problem is Daniel Jones. That's the problem. If they had a better quarterback, then you would have a different opinion.
14: But if they
13: the reason you have this opinion is because Daniel Jones is back there.
14: I have this opinion because this doesn't help. What you need a speedy wide receiver that can run down the field.
13: Well, Al Pierce has to get healthy.
14: Okay, but you could have added someone to supplement Alec Pierce. Keenan Allen is not that.
13: Okay, last season Daniel Jones in 13 games, he threw for 3,100 yards. 19 touchdowns, 8 interceptions. Quarterback rating, 100. Will his numbers be better or worse than that? And I understand only 13 games, but not every quarterback starts every game.
14: Yeah.
13: Daniel Jones runs, coming off of an injury. I know that his rehab stint and his ability to get back ready to go for the start of training camp was impressive.
14: Mm-hmm.
13: Does Daniel Jones go over those numbers? 3,100 yards, 19 touchdowns, 8 interceptions.
14: Over.
13: For at the first half of last season, people were like, Daniel Jones, could he be an MVP candidate?
14: It's over.
13: There are people out there.
14: He goes, you said 3,100 yards?
13: Yeah, 3,100 yards.
14: He would, you
13: 13
14: know,
13: games.
14: I mean, to not go over 3,100 yards puts him, like, right, he was the bar. Like, 3,100, he'd have to go, like, the only other one was, like, C.J. Stroud didn't go over... Geno Smith, Bryce Young.
13: Yeah, you did that in 13 games.
14: I know,
13: that's what I'm saying.
14: Like, if he... he's going to go over.
13: We're both saying.
14: Yeah.
13: I'm saying, you're saying, we're saying.
14: We're all saying. He's going to go over. I think he...
13: 8.1 yards per attempt last season for Daniel Jones.
14: Yeah. That's not bad.
13: No, it's good. That's what I'm pointing out.
14: They were on track to have the... You know, that 8.1 yards puts him fourth... or fifth in the NFL last year. He wasn't bad until he got hurt.
13: Oh, I'm not saying he's bad. I just...
14: You don't like Daniel Jones.
13: Oh, yeah. For my
14: quarterback?
13: You have
14: no respect for Daniel Jones.
13: Very little.
14: But until he got hurt...
13: Very little.
14: Until he got hurt, he was in the MVP conversation, and they were putting up historic numbers. And they had the best offense in the NFL. And then he got hurt. We don't know what could have happened if he didn't get hurt. Let's see what this looks like this season if Alec Pierce comes back and plays week one.
13: On DraftKings right now, shout out to DraftKings, Black and Dollar 26, P&A 26.
14: Shout out.
13: Right now, the AFC South winner, the favorite, the Houston Texans at +110. Jacksonville is second at +245. The Colts are third at +380. And the Titans are +800.
14: Yeah.
13: To win the division. So I don't think I'm alone in this idea of thinking the Colts are not going to be a playoff team this upcoming season.
14: I don't think so either. I put them right around there. I put the Texans 1, the Jags 2. and the Colts and the Titans are going to be fighting for third. And if things go right for the Titans, I like the Titans more than I like the Colts, just because I think they're going to have a better defense, because I like Robert Saleh. And I think he's going to coach up a good defense.
13: And I would also say, if you're looking for the long shot to win a division, the Titans at plus 800, they're the best option you have of the teams who have the worst odds of any division. You know, like maybe Minnesota, they're at plus 510. I don't see it with Minnesota. Atlanta at plus 400. Are the odds great enough to splurge on that? But the Tennessee one at plus 800.
14: The problem is what I saw from Cam Ward, and it's just one preseason game. It was a very limited amount of snaps.
13: Oh, didn't look good?
14: Was really bad.
13: Oh, no.
14: It was really bad. Like, he's got him and Brian Daboll have got to get on. Like, the dude has had a bad intentional grounding penalty.
13: Yeah, Cam Ward went 5 of 12 for 57 yards.
14: And it looked worse than it used, than that sounded.
13: Quarterback rating of 56.
14: He had a decent drive, but that was about it. The intentional grounding penalty was horrible. He was all over the place. He was running for his life. I think it will look better with time, but Brian Daboll's got his work cut out for him. Look, Cam Ward's not Josh Allen. Simple as that.
13: No.
14: He's not going to develop him like he developed Josh Allen. Now, look, I'm not saying he can't be good, he can't be great, but this is going to be a work in process. I'm banking on my reasoning for liking the Titans is banking on Robert Saleh coming in and turning around the defense fast and them protecting leads or keeping them in games, and Cam Ward taking small steps with Brian Daboll and them being able to squeak out some wins here and there with a strong defense.
13: So the way I would look at it with Cam Ward, last year we saw a draft class of quarterbacks in their second season come into their own. And we saw many of them have a lot of success. Drake May was an MVP candidate, gets to the Super Bowl. Caleb Williams gets to the playoffs, really good season. Bo Nix gets the AFC Championship game. If you're, and Jane Daniels 2 years ago as a rookie had a lot of success, an NFC Championship game. So if I'm looking at Cam Ward with the same timeline that I looked at with that class, can Cam Ward do anything that's not just what Penix has done? You know what I'm saying? Like, passing Penix from that pass class is a low bar to clear.
14: Just stay healthy.
13: Can Cam Ward do anything this upcoming season to be on the level that we saw from May, Williams, Nix, and Daniels? Is there anything, like, can Cam Ward do that? Because if Cam Ward could get to that, any one of them, pick whoever you want. There's four guys that had a lot of success last year.
14: Yeah.
13: Then I would feel good about Cam Ward. But if he doesn't take that progression this upcoming season, then I don't know.
14: No, you're right.
13: I wouldn't feel great about it, because then you're like, then you look at him and you say, is this a J.J. McCarthy situation?
14: Well, look, I think he's got a more talent than J.J. McCarthy. I think he's got more of a running capability. I think he's got more arm talent. I think he's got the ability. I think he's got a better, you know, I'm not saying that Daboll's better than Kevin O'Connell.
13: In college, he threw the ball more.
14: He threw the ball more.
13: He was more successful.
14: I'm saying he's got better arm talent. Yeah. So I think he can get it done. I just hope that they give him the time and he's got a and Saleh can figure out the defense so they can keep him in games. And actually, he's not just sitting back there and having to throw 45 times a game to keep them and trying to protect leads and stuff like that.
13: 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Abdallah is one of our reality experts here at Westwood One Sports. He'll try and make sense of what's going on with this team coming up next.
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0: members want to be done with the team. They want their money. They want to move on.
1: Yeah.
0: She does not. She still wants to be in control of the team, and she wants to still own part of the Lakers.
1: Yeah, I mean, to be honest, $12.5 billion, 17% of $12.5 billion, it's a lot of money.
0: It's a decent chunk of change.
1: A lot of cash. Jerry Buss
0: want their money. They want to move on.
1: Yeah.
0: She does not. She still wants to be in

0: a couple of spots here and there where maybe they're not competing for championships, but the Lakers are the brand in basketball.
1: Yeah.
0: There's no bigger brand in NBA basketball and world basketball, the Los Angeles Lakers. And I would say, if we're looking at just the collection of the greatest American sports franchises, it's the Yankees.
1: Mm-hmm.
0: It's the Lakers.
1: Mm-hmm. Cowboys.
0: Yeah, I mean, the Cowboys haven't had the level of success that the other two have, but the Cowboys are the largest football brand.
1: If you're picking out a team from the NFL, it's the Cowboys. As a brand, it's the Cowboys.
0: Yeah, but I mean, the one thing I would separate is the Yankees and the Lakers throughout the last 40 years have had more success than the Dallas Cowboys.
1: For sure they have, yeah.
0: But the Cowboys, the Cowboys are that in the NFL. But in the NBA, you know, the Celtics clearly have a big following, but I don't think it's close to what the Lakers have.
1: Yeah, for sure.
0: Mm-hmm. So that's the latest on what's taking place with the Los Angeles Lakers. And it does seem like it's, and I didn't really watch, you know, I'm loosely aware of Succession. I know that Jeremy Strong is he's one of those method actors. He's always in character,
1: Dude, a real serious guy. I saw a thing about him. He's a real thespian. There was an article with him, and the quote was as him being a method actor, sometimes you have to be willing to be uncomfortable and make other people uncomfortable. Dude,
0: sure.
1: You're just an ass. Like, like, I've heard that, like, working with people that are method actors like that is just totally, like, it's just uncomfortable and wrong, and, like, you're making people weird, like, feel weird. It's like, just don't be an ass.
0: The news to him is his new Facebook movie that's going to come out where he's playing Zuckerberg, it's going to be terrible.
1: I just want to see him.
0: It just looks awful.
1: I just want to see him do the voice for 2.5 hours.
0: Bad. It's Blocking Abdallah here on Westwood One Sports. 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I'm going to say Jeannie Buss in defense of trying to keep her team. Defensive Player of the Week. She's out there playing defense.
1: Love it.
0: Man-to-man zone. She's out there trying to keep the Lakers in
1: Absolutely.
0: The family, right?
1: Is her that team, her lawyers, whatever lawyer group she's got. If this works out, I don't know how this is going to work, but right? Good for her.
0: I think Jeannie Buss deserves the Defensive Player of the Week, brought to you by Navy Federal Credit Union.
1: Defending her turf. I love it.
0: It's a wild story. It's Blocking Abdallah here on Westwood One Sports and the Westwood One Sports app. There is a player out in the Bay that still has not returned to practice, Abdallah. Tightness is the reason.
1: Hey, yo.
0: Or is it something else? We'll talk about that coming up next.
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3: 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Is Black and Abdallah on Westwood One Sports. Here's Chris Black and Adam Abdallah.
11: That's right. It's Black and Abdallah here on Westwood One Sports and the Westwood One Sports app. Abdallah, your conspiracy theory ways. You know, back in the offseason last year of the NFL year, and even at the end of the season, you were on the forefront. You were leading us in the charge of questioning something going on in football, something going on in sports. The electrical substation out in Santa Clara. You were very concerned over the electrical substation and the injuries that are taking place to the San Francisco 49er players. Because when you see footage, if you go to practice, if you get a chance to ever look at a picture taken at a 49ers practice from their practice facility, you can see lurking in the background the electrical substation. And your wacky conspiracy theorist ways have led us down a path where many have kind of pointed to the electrical substation to being a reason why ligaments and soft tissue injuries happen more frequently to the San Francisco 49ers. It is something that we have documented here on the show. Quite honestly, we've done it poorly because when we were out in San Francisco for the Super Bowl, you refused to go do your own research and go down there and to see the electrical substation.
12: For good reason.
11: Your body's fine.
12: Yeah, because
11: we could have put you in like a bubble or something.
12: A hazmat suit?
11: Yeah, you could have been a bubble boy. Gone down there and
12: hamster
11: and seen
12: wheel
11: it for yourself. The electrical substation. The reason I bring this up is Christian McCaffrey, running back for the 49ers, has now missed a week of practice because of tightness, and he's still not back at practice. Mm. So what is going on with Christian McCaffrey? He's not the only 49er player that's been injured here in training camp. Mike Evans missed, 9 or 11 days of practice? You have players, Bosa injured. You have players all over the field for the 49ers who are dealing with injuries here in training camp as they prepare for this upcoming season. And I just want to give you the floor since you are the one with the conspiracy theory that got us started with this back in January here on the program.
12: You know damn well what's going on. Look, first of all, it was George Kittle. Credit where credit's due. That brought this to our attention on a podcast around the Super Bowl. Before we went to the Super Bowl in San Francisco is why you and Raj tried to kill me and tell me to go to the substation.
11: No, we did not. We did not try to do that.
12: You tried to...
11: That's not true.
12: You tried to...
11: We offered
12: take
11: to...
12: Take a father away from daughter.
11: No, she'd be fine.
12: How am I supposed to play with my daughter without ligaments in my knees?
11: You're not going to play anyway.
12: What, you call me a bad father?
11: You don't need the ligaments in your knees to host a tea party.
12: Who am I, Derrick Rose now? Come on, what are we doing? That's deep.
11: Worried about it. For those who don't know, Derrick Rose, when he was rehabbing from his knee injuries, he gave a press conference where he said he was not ready to play, even though doctors cleared him to play, medically cleared to play in the NBA.
12: You don't need to explain it.
11: Have
12: respect for the audience. Just let him figure it out.
11: And he told reporters that he wasn't comfortable coming back to play in the NBA because he was worried about playing with his son when he gets older.
12: Yeah, they're both fine. They're both fine now.
11: Like, you can't make this stuff up.
12: I know. And I want to be able to play with my daughter, which is why I didn't go to the substation. And I think
11: I don't think that's right because Raj and I, we were going to chip in. We were going to get you a nice... Uber,
12: yeah,
11: down there.
12: Were you?
13: We were gonna try to find soup in the area for Super Week.
12: I ain't eaten that electrical soup. putting those electrodes in my body.
11: What's electrical soup?
12: Supercharged soup. That stuff will grow. I almost swore that stuff will glow in the dark. I ain't eating that soup. Turn on a black light, you'll see it inside my body. I ain't doing that. Okay. What's wrong with you people?
11: Right. Okay.
12: You ridiculous?
11: And you bailed. You didn't participate.
12: Yeah, I bailed. I didn't bail. I was never going to go.
11: Raj did his part. He was wandering the streets of San Francisco late at night.
12: We didn't tell him to find a lady of the night.
11: He was approached by a lady of the evening. And
12: he didn't.
11: He thought he saw a ghost.
12: He didn't take her up on it.
13: I wish I could see what I looked like through Bill Zimmerman and Nick Costos' eyes when
11: could
13: I walked
11: you
13: back
11: imagine
13: to that hotel.
11: The start of Costos' show that day, if you walked in with a lady of the night, the way Costos would have told that story on the air. Do you realize how great that would have been? The same Nick Costos here on Westwood One Sports.
14: Do women find Justin Herbert to be very attractive?
11: Yeah, right. The same
12: guy. We begin. This Super Bowl Wednesday, with a story from Raj Sharon.
11: Lady of the night!
12: Who got a lady of the night here in San Francisco.
13: The best part is, the lap I made before I bumped into her, I saw Costos and Bill. And they were like, you sure? Be careful out there. It was like I got the warning shot. I was just trying to walk off the pasta we had eaten for dinner that night. And that was one lap too many.
11: Yes. Yes,
12: and let me tell you, the streets of San Francisco are alive with ladies of the night.
11: They were looking for Raj. That's what they were doing. They were looking for Raj.
13: They were looking for.
14: I don't care where you lead politically. AOC's hot. Just
11: so great. I still don't understand how that worked into the show last week. But
13: I don't know.
14: I don't care where you lean politically. AOC's hot.
12: That's a dude that's online too much.
13: Yeah, I was going to say, you know how I know you're on y'all too online?
12: Yeah.
13: Right there.
12: Yeah.
11: He saw one video of her doing something.
13: Uh-huh. And the algorithm just fed him. No.
11: The run video. All right. right, that's great.

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4: Excessive heat returns to eastern Oklahoma. A high of 104 this afternoon. Heat index at or above 110. Sunshine, only a light south breeze, and only a very slim chance for an isolated shower storm. It only gets worse on Wednesday. Low of 82, a high of 106. Another weak front late Wednesday. For the Bob Mills Weather Center, I'm News on 6 meteorologist Stephen Nairns.
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8: 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It's Bleck and Abdallah here on Westwood One Sports. Now it's time to go on out to parts unknown in Colorado, and that's where we find Raj Sharon.
9: And the next question comes from the line of Raj Sharon with Westwood One. Please proceed.
8: Please proceed. On a Tuesday, it's now time for Power Rankings with Raj. What's up, Raj?
10: What's up, Bleck? What's up, Abdallah? Our Power Rankings. You see a lot of these right now with the whole, you know, football season starting 1, 2, 3, 4, 5.
8: Football's back.
10: We don't do our Power Rankings that way, though. We're more like your favorite meme that you find online. In today's category, guys, non-playoff teams. We've done a lot of these with versions of teams that went to the playoffs, went deep last year. Now we're going to look at the teams that did not make the playoffs. We've got teams like the Dolphins, teams like the Ravens, the Bucks, the Saints, Raiders, etc. Anybody who didn't make the playoffs last year is eligible to be selected for your Power Rankings today. And Adam A. Abdallah, we are going to start with you. Who are you putting in your Power Ranking category? Worst to first.
11: Obviously, I'm going to start with the Tennessee Titans. That's the team that I've been talking about for a while.
8: All right. Lock it in.
11: The Tennessee Titans. And then my second team will be a team we just talked about in the New Orleans Saints. That'll be another team that

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13: Without a biased opinion, Abdallah, if I said, what's the greatest college football rivalry, what would you say? Without a biased opinion, you're an Alabama fan. I understand down there in Alabama,

0: in Day's head. Absolutely.
1: Black and Abdallah here on Westwood One Sports. We are proud supporters of the coaches poll.
0: Yeah.
1: In college football. We think the coaches poll matters. We think that it needs to stay alive. And we love to know that coaches are taking the time each Saturday after their own game to watch everyone else's games to correctly put a ranking together. So then on Sunday, we can look at the coaches poll and know who the best college football teams are around this great country.
0: It's a lot of time. It's a lot of work.
1: A lot of effort. Yeah. And we want to give the support to those coaches that are doing the work.
0: Shout out to them.
1: Or their low-level assistants who are filling out the form for them.
0: And also not watching games.
1: Either way. They're also not watching games. Mm-hmm. The AP Top 25 was released for the preseason yesterday. Here's your top 10 in the AP Top 25. Ohio State 1, Oregon 2, Georgia 3, Notre Dame 4, Texas 5, Indiana 6, Miami 7, Texas A&M 8, Ole Miss at 9, and Oklahoma is number 10 on the preseason Top 25 that was released yesterday. Anyone out of the top 10 that you noticed, anything to make note of?
0: Yeah. Texas and Georgia did not get any first place votes. Which is interesting to me.
1: Yes. Is there anything outside of the top 10 that catches your eye?
0: Anything outside of the top 10 that catches my eye? LSU is behind Ole Miss.
1: Yeah, that's true. Lane's team, his new team, 11th on the list. Texas Tech still, are they still okay over the Sorsby fiasco over the over the season?
2: With illegal gambling apparatus in their pocket.
1: Yeah, that was the Texas Tech president reminding everyone the downfalls of kids gambling.
2: With
1: yes.
2: Legal gambling apparatus in their pocket.
1: Yes, in their pocket. Yes. Let's see. Alabama, 13th. Mm-hmm. USC, 14th. Michigan, 16th. Penn State, 18th. Let's see. Those are the notable. Tennessee, 20th.
0: Mm-hmm.
1: So, yeah, I mean, it makes sense.
0: Outside of the top 25, Clemson was in the top 25 for the coaches' poll.
1: You're right, and they're not there in the AP. It's Bucky Abdallah here on Westwood One Sports.
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0: He was just top of mind. He was our great texter.
1: All
0: it was,
1: right.
0: It was just on his mind. The song. He also mentions, will LeBron really helicopter into Philly for games? What about practices and away games? Will he just jet in from New York by himself and then back to New York after games? Won't that hurt the team cohesion? Seems impractical from the texter 352. He's worried about LeBron's travel habits, says he wants to live in New York while playing for the Philadelphia 76ers. Yeah.

0: So I don't like the Knicks.
1: Okay.
0: But I can respect it.
1: All right.
0: I'm man enough to explain it that way.
1: Okay. All right.
0: Wait, you're a Knicks fan now?
1: No. I'm just saying. Listen, if they want to send Blekan Abdallah to opening night.
0: Oh yeah, I mean, I'll report live from the scene.
1: If they want to send Blekan Abdallah opening night of the NBA, I'm not going to poo-poo
0: it. We'll support it.
1: It sounded like you don't want to go.
0: No, I'll absolutely go. I love watching what they accomplish. I would prefer to be Bulls Knicks.
1: Yeah,
0: I would prefer for the Bulls to be good.
1: Good luck.
0: Again in my lifetime.
1: Good luck.
0: I would love for the Bulls to finally be good again in my lifetime so then there the Bulls go. And the Knicks can
2: What's
0: be back on.
2: What's the ticket
0: on.
2: Cost if it's Bulls opening night for a banner night at the Garden?
1: I'm more likely to get another replica White Sox ring.
0: I don't think it's that much of a difference, to be honest. I think Knicks fans are crazy for this team, and they're gonna pay to be there for the banner night.
1: Yeah.
0: I mean, that's a cool thing to be in the house for. So, I don't think it changes much. But, yeah, hate the Knicks. I can respect it. It's a shame my team sucks. It's all right. We got Caleb. The other Caleb.
2: Caleb Town, USA.
0: Caleb City, USA.
1: Two Calebs.
0: That's right. Caleb Wilson. Rookie of the year. MVP by year 4. It's going to be great. How about that, Abdallah? You like that?
1: And then we'll be hosting.
0: Yeah, and then we'll be having a banner night. Raj is going to have to fly in for that.
1: Yeah.
0: All right. It's Blekan Abdallah here on Westwood One Sports and the Westwood One Sports app. The summer of football is coming up here on the show. And we will tell you not who the best team will be this year, but the future rankings of the NFL. They look at rosters, teams under 25, who are the best teams in the NFL. And we'll tell you about that coming up next. This summer, the DraftKings Sports app is now available in all 50 states.
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3: 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Can Sanders make up ground when he gets the start Saturday against Buffalo? 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
0: Hey, it's Black.
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14: Excessive heat returns to eastern Oklahoma, a high of 104 this afternoon, heat index at or above 110, sunshine, only a light south breeze, and only a very slim chance for an isolated shower storm. It only gets worse on Wednesday, low of 82, a high of 106, another weak front late Wednesday. For the Bob Mills Weather Center, I'm News on 6 meteorologist Stephen Nairns.
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3: This is Black and Abdallah on Westwood One Sports. 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
24: I throw, you catch. It's not that hard, okay?
0: Seahawks Patriots kick off the NFL season. You can listen to the game right here on Westwood One Sports, including the playoffs and the Super Bowl, Super Bowl 61, live from Los Angeles. All can be heard right here on Westwood One Sports. Today, we are 22 days away from the start of the NFL season, dude.
25: That's it.
0: It's close,
25: that's
0: man.
25: That's it.
0: Think about it. Next week, we'll be in the teens.
25: 22 days?
0: 22 days until the start of the NFL season.
25: God.
0: ESPN.com today has a column up where they took four writers, they put them together, and they came up with the annual future power rankings for the NFL. So they're not asking who are the best teams for this season. They're asking who will be the best teams in the NFL from seasons 2027, 2028, and 2020.

0: on that one.
1: What? It's just so...
2: After.
3: It is.
1: Just...
2: Ryan, do you think you could eat beaver?
0: Oh, no.
4: Georgia fans.
2: It's fat, and then it's meat.
1: Good day, Detroit, chiming in there.
0: All right, so we did get the states. I think that the swingers want to avoid.
1: Again, just avoid lovehoney.com.
0: Yeah, don't go to the site on a work computer. Yeah. Don't do it. It's one of those.
1: All right, worst states for swinging. Number 10, Rhode Island. Number 9, New Hampshire. Number 8, Vermont. What was it? The entire area north of New York City?
4: Yeah. Don't go up there.
1: Number 7 and 6, the Dakotas.
4: The Dakotas.
1: North and South Dakota. What I was going to say. Number 5,
0: say
1: I was going to make a joke about one being on top of the other.
4: The Dakotas are monogamous.
1: We'll keep it moving, Raj. We'll keep it moving.
0: Actually, I'm going to applaud you on that one. Thank you.
4: Monogamous.
1: All right. We will go to number 5, the land of potatoes, Idaho. Wow. Number 4, Hawaii. Number 3, these are the worst states for swinging. So if it's something you're into, don't go to these states. Montana. Number 2, Nebraska.
4: There's nothing to do in Nebraska. I'm surprised.
1: There's cornfields in Nebraska.
4: Okay.
1: Yes. And then number 1, the worst state for swinging in the country, Delaware.
4: Delaware,
1: yes.
4: All right.
0: That one surprised me. What's the connect? Is everybody out taking advantage of the no sales tax? They're just shopping all the time. They're not interested in this activity.
4: That's a good question.
1: I'm a little surprised that Utah isn't on the top 10.
4: Monogamous folk.
1: On the top 10 list. You guys are familiar with all the reality stuff that went on in the last few months?
4: Well, they're Mormon.
1: Yeah, but isn't there a whole thing with the Real Housewives of Utah or something?
4: Oh,
1: one of those shows that they were all...
4: they be swapping?
1: Yeah, they're all trading
4: places?
1: Yeah, sure. Roger, are you familiar with that?
0: My wife does watch the Real Housewives of Salt Lake City, but I was unfamiliar with this swinging situation that you referred to.
1: There was a girl that was going to be in, she was going to be on The Bachelorette.
4: I know that story.
0: Yeah.
1: I believe her fame comes from one of those shows where they were all mixing it up.
4: Yeah.
1: They were all doing that.
0: Semi-related to the topic, have you guys seen it? It's been out for a few years. There's a Snickers commercial that alludes to this that I've always been a little dumbfounded by, because that's such a mainstream product, and to take that route. I mean, it's a funny gag, but I've always kind of been surprised they went that route for a Snickers commercial.
1: Why wait, Raj?
0: Yeah.
4: Well, I'm watching it right now.
2: Beaver is the most sought after.
3: It is.
4: Okay. Oh, yeah, yeah. I'm looking at it right now.
2: Ryan, do you think you could eat beaver?
4: I'm looking at it. Do you guys want to do a little swap?
1: And it's a Snickers ad?
4: Yeah.
0: A mainstream Snickers ad.
4: They're playing a board game. And the guy asks, do you want to do a little... a little swap.
1: And let me guess, the ad is one couple thinks they're talking about desserts or candies, and the girl thinks he's talking about
4: cards because they're playing a board game.
1: Okay.
4: And she's talking about the couples and goes into the whole thing, and he's just sitting there with his eyes really wide open.
0: And again, you know what? I think if I'd seen it on YouTube or something, I wouldn't have thought twice, but I mean, this is something that airs on the NBC5 nightly news that Bleck's watching with his loafers on.
4: Put the kids to bed and watch the news.
1: Hey, you gotta cover the topics. Topics of the day.
0: So perhaps that couple's supposed to be in Florida, since that's the number one state for swingers. Or at least Georgia. They're top 3.
1: Perhaps they should be in Florida. Yes. Thank you, Raj. There it is. The top states for swinging. Here on the Bleck and Abdallah Show, hanging out with you until 3 Eastern right here on Westwood One Sports. Roger Goodell gave quotes to a publication overseas about whether or not the NFL will have teams playing in Europe. We'll tell you about the latest on that story coming up next.
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0: lean more towards disliking it than liking it.
1: Yeah, I don't like it. I don't need it.
0: I don't enjoy it. It doesn't do anything for me. I'm not going over there to see the games.
1: Look, it'd be different if you were telling me that we're going to put a team in Mexico City or we're going to put a team in Canada.
0: That's liking it.
1: Yeah, I don't like it. I don't need it.
0: I don't enjoy it. It doesn't do anything for me. I'm not going over there to see the games.

0: Exactly.
1: That wouldn't be a difference at all.
0: Exactly. So that's fine. There's nothing wrong with that. But the fact that you want to put teams in London, in Spain, in Germany, I just think that the logistics of it are too much. I just think that the scheduling and trying to have a hub here probably and trying to have a hub over there and what you're trying to figure that out, it's just, it's ridiculous.
1: Well, and Raj also makes a point that, like, imagine if, okay, say the NFL gets their way and eventually they put a division in Europe.
0: Mm-hmm.
1: So you get Spain, Germany, France, and England all with one team per country. Okay, mm-hmm. So it's a four-team division. What if one of those teams gets good and they're hosting the NFC title game? The AFC title game.
0: Yeah.
1: And so, like, for fans that want to travel, okay, so that would really be a home field advantage.
0: Yeah.
1: Right? And I think the reason none of this has happened is the NFL wants it. They want to tap into that market. But logistically, how would you work it out? It doesn't make any sense on how you do it. You'd have to have those teams come over to the States for like a month and a half and play all of their road games that are not in their division.
0: Yeah.
1: All at the same time.
0: Yeah.
1: And then go back to Europe.
0: Yeah.
1: Because that's the travel that would be bothersome. The travel for a team in the States to go over there and play one game, they already do that.
0: Yep.
1: It's not a big deal.
0: And I don't think it would work because I think you get, and then you get the players to vote on it, and I don't know if they would go for it, but we'll see. They probably, you know, just cancel a practice or two, they'll go for it.
1: Hey, Goodell's over there summering in Germany, though, and he's saying that at some point, no doubt, there will be a team outside of the U.S. Yeah. Jim Rome and the Jim Rome Show is coming up next.
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17: Excessive heat returns to eastern Oklahoma. A high of 104 this afternoon. Heat index at or above 110. Sunshine, only a light south breeze, and only a very slim chance for an isolated shower storm. It only gets worse on Wednesday. Low of 82. A high

0: high of 106. Another weak front late Wednesday. For the Bob Mills Weather Center, I'm News on 6 meteorologist Stephen Nairns.
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And I can't tell you the number of people in football and out of football who've listened to it have come up to me and said, wow, she just blew me away. And she shared a couple stories demonstrating the importance of humility as a leader with me that I just thought were off the charts. I'll tell you one of them. She said that we had won the Big Ten champ as a leader with me that I just thought were off the charts. I'll tell you one of them.

0: really hard. I was on everybody. I was edgy. I was mad at him. I was a real stickler for all the details. And she was a couple days into these kinds of practices leading up to the tournament. Her two best players came up to her and said, "Hey, coach, can we see you after practice?" She said, "Sure." They came to her office and they said, "You know, what are you doing?"
1: Huh.
0: And she's like, "What do you mean?" She's like you've completely changed. We've had such a great year. Everybody's working so hard. And you're coming in and it's like you're mad at us. It's like you're panicking before the tournament."
1: Wow.
0: And she's like, "Really?" And she said, "I'm just trying to keep everybody on edge and on the details." And the captain said to her, "Hey, you don't need to do that. Just make sure you explain what you're doing. We want to practice hard. We want to be on the details. Nobody wants to win more than we do.
1: We're good.
0: Just be yourself. Let's not be panicked about this thing." And she took it. She thanked them for sharing that with her. She kind of reset herself, and obviously they rolled right through the tournament.
2: She is a humble leader, Jason. So sorry to jump in, but we're in up against the end of the hour. It is so great to come together with you. That was a great conversation. I appreciate
3: 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This is Westwood One Sports.
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0: dehydrate much? 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And I do want to weigh in on who I think. If I had a vote, I don't have a vote, but if I had a vote and I had a vote today, who would be the MVP of the National League? Because right now it's a match race. All that still ahead.
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0: seems like, again, we're not the experts here legally in terms of, nor are we investigators, but to be doing that somewhat simultaneously when you continue to indicate that the investigation is not entirely complete, is sticky territory there, if that makes sense. But it's also a preemptive strike. I think it's pretty clear on the part of the Clippers to try to control some of the messaging, to try to also send a pretty loud message to the NBA that this is how we see it. This is what we intend to do in terms of potential arbitration and not rolling over if you do decide to bring the hammer here.
1: It does make sense what you just said. And I'm not looking to get you, like, to your point. You're not here to report on media. Those are some really reputable reporters that had that report. But to your point, like, if the investigation is not complete, maybe you don't report something so emphatically. But then one last point, Sam, how... It seems to me, is there not a contradiction between an investigation and a negotiation? I can't wait for the day for somebody to investigate me, but I get to negotiate the outcome.
0: Yeah, well, that's, again, it's welcome to rich people world, and not to oversimplify it, but that is kind of what it feels like. And to be fair, I think there's a distinction on the reporting that nothing was found. The way I read it, and there's always a separation between the headline and what's in the story, but was that the league had not, based on their reporting, presented the Clippers with proof that there was evidence that Ballmer had funneled this money through team sponsors. So we shall see. We are starting clearly to now, to get a little bit of the rumblings. We're getting closer to the finish line, whether it's the next month, the next 5 weeks, 6 weeks, we're going to get a conclusion here. But it's, it's already getting messy on that storyline as well.
1: So one final thought. So where do you think that leaves Kawhi Leonard? Is he a Raptor or a Clipper?
0: I think he's a Raptor. Yeah. I mean, all the conversations I've had is that, the Kawhi component, again, just handicapping here, certainly not reporting anything definitively, but that his expectation, the players' union's expectation, is that he'll be in a Raptors jersey. And I think, honestly, most of the focus at this point is on the Clippers. And from there, the question becomes, is it, potentially going to be tied to the aspiration allegations, maybe some of the other team sponsorship deals with Daktronix and others that have also been investigated? Is it going to be stuff that isn't even team sponsor related? And this has been reported. We've had some of this that, cost for hotels and transportation that maybe was outside the lines. That's all in play, and the league obviously is not sharing just yet.
1: I wonder if you and I have to go to night school and take some legal classes, kind of bone up on this.
0: I know, man. I'm trying my best here.
1: We're really well done. He is a senior writer for The Athletic, a contributor to The Athletic NBA Daily Podcast, the VP of the Professional Basketball Writers Association, the great Sam Amick. Sam, appreciate you, my brother. Thank you very much for doing that. Always fun.
0: All right, Romy. Be good. Thanks for having me.
1: Sam, you're the best. Sam Amick joining us. Yeah, that's not easy. That is not easy. Unless you're Sam or Rhino in Sacktown. What was the biggest surprise today? The way Jason Garrett showed up or the way Ryan in Sacktown showed up? I'm going to go with Rhino. And Sam always shows up like that.
2: Administrator here in California. Miles is on the right track about the fiduciary duty for the co-trustees, which actually...
1: What? I'm sure Miles appreciates Rhino saying he's on the right track.
2: ...here in California. That said, Jeannie is going to be switching hats to the beneficiary side because she is also a beneficiary. And in California, beneficiaries...
1: Rhino, you can't get to a freaking beef on any Thursday. How did you break that down like that?
2: Which would be an emergency petition asking for things like formal appraisals of the franchise, future appraisals, tax consequences, and it will be in the co-trustees.
1: Even. And a lot of you are saying wrong. Hello, he's reading from AI.
2: Including
1: right.
2: The remainder beneficiaries.
1: He read all of his other horrible takes and couldn't even get them out. So the fact that he read that as well as he did is a win. Either he was speaking off the cuff, and then I'm really stunned. But even if he took that off of AI, that was still stunning because I've heard him try to just speak off the cuff and try to deliver a punchline, and he can't do that. So,
3: Johnny boy.
1: I got his back on this. All right, when we come back, we are open, 1-800-636-8686. I do want to talk about the NL MVP. 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
18: It has been another miserable hot day across the area after those thunderstorms yesterday and a brief break. It is back to boiling. We're looking forward tonight to be awfully warm. Overnight low at 83. Excessive heat warnings continue as we work our way on into our Wednesday with a high around 106. Do have a chance of an isolated thunderstorm late in the afternoon into the evening and early time period Thursday morning. Thursday not quite as hot at 99. We'll still be around 101 on Friday. From News on 6, I'm meteorologist Travis Meyer.
17: 1170 AM News on 6 Now traffic from the Classic Chevrolet in Owosso Traffic Center.
19: So far so good this afternoon. No major accidents or delays to get in your way. Just the stop and go conditions southbound on 75 into the ongoing road work at 96. I'm Randy Fuller with Oklahoma's Own Traffic.
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I'll tell you what. Love Jason Garrett. Love the way he showed up. Always love the way Sam Amick shows up. Love the way Ryan in Sacktown showed up. 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Love Jason Garrett. Love the way he showed up. Always love the way Sam Amick shows up.

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3: 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The Oklahoma weather experts. 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
4: It has been another miserable hot day across the area after those thunderstorms yesterday and a brief break. It is back to boiling. We're looking forward tonight to be awfully warm. Overnight low at 83. Excessive heat warnings continue as we work our way on into our Wednesday with a high around 106. Do have a chance of an isolated thunderstorm late in the afternoon into the evening and early time period Thursday morning. Thursday not quite as hot at 99. We'll still be around 101 on Friday. From News on 6, I'm meteorologist Travis Meyer.
3: 1170 AM News on 6 Now traffic from the Classic Chevrolet in Owosso Traffic Center.
5: Both sides of 75 jam-packed with stop-and-go conditions on the way to the roadwork at 96. Southbound on 169, Route 66, 11th Street, still moderate to heavy traffic for that entire stretch. I'm Randy Fuller with Oklahoma Zone Traffic.
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7: Give it to me. 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Welcome on back. 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I'm Pat Boyle. 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All right, we're going to get to the wild card races in both leagues, which also, just like this NL MVP, going to come down to probably the final week, if not the final day of the season. But before we do that, let's get to the phones here because Bert in Baltimore is on the line, wants to weigh in on the National League MVP race between Ohtani and PCA. Bert, what's going on, brother?
9: What's up, boys? How we doing?
7: Good, man.
10: Great.
9: Boy, you got your volume match with your partner there, don't you, Patty?
7: That's right. That is right. Me and Brad, we are both through the roof right now. Electricity. He loves PCA. I think Ohtani's got every still chance to win the MVP. So, yeah, look, man, it's a Tuesday, and we're fired up.
9: Man, listening to you guys, I feel like I live in freaking Chicago, for crying out loud.
7: Well, that's why I got to knock him, and I got to knock Combs and Monty and all the other Chicago heads.
9: Yeah,
7: I got to knock them down
9: a peg. You got to stand up for us East Coast guys, man. Hey, so –
10: That's
9: my, my gut feeling after listening to you guys all summer was PCA's automatic, but then I looked up the Baseball Writers Association of America actual definition. It says, number one, actual value of a player to his team. And the reality is that I think Shohei will come back, have an excellent September pitching, and that I think he will have contributed more to his team. But value to his team, if you're sticking by the rules, Shohei could retire. Shohei could have sat out the whole year and the Dodgers would have the same record. The Cubs would be under 500 without PCA. So my vote would be, after some research, would be for PCA. But I think the voters are going to give it to Ohtani because he's going to come back and pitch well.
11: Mm-hmm. Well, Bert, that's an interesting take, and I agree with a lot of what you said, except for the end. And Bert, I know you know ball, but I feel like this is for a lot of people that haven't been realizing just how mediocre the Dodgers have been since the All-Star break. And so I don't know, you don't take Ohtani off this team and the Dodgers just plow their way through the National League and win the NL West and have no problem or face no opposition whatsoever. No way. The Dodgers were 67-38. A month ago. Since then, they are 8-13. I mean, we've got nearly a full stretch of, and you go back even to the end of the first half, and their dominance has not been all that great once Ohtani stopped pitching. I mean, at one point this year, the Dodgers were what? They were 28 games over 500. Yeah. They were 28 games over 500. Now they're down to 24 games over 500. So they've literally been playing sub 500 baseball for like 2 months. You don't just take Ohtani off this team. And yeah, since he stopped pitching, Bert. So again, I think that's a really strong point.
9: That's a really strong point. Almost went hand in hand with when he stopped pitching.
11: Yeah, Bert, we appreciate the call, brother. But, you know, Brad, I think that, like, because the Dodgers have been so average for 2 months now, doesn't that kind of take away the whole, well, you take Shohei off the Dodgers and they're still fine? I think you, at this point, you would probably want the Dodgers to just be like a 105 win team, because that actually then makes that argument for PCA that much more strong. But I think that argument has weakened here over the last 2 months.
12: Yeah, I think Bert makes a very fair point, too. And reading the definition of what qualifies as what an MVP should be from the Baseball Writers Association, the guys that are going to actually be casting the vote. I mean, PCA is extraordinarily valuable to the Cubs. There's no question about it. But Shohei may be more valuable to the LA Dodgers. Again, it's all going to be determined by what Shohei can do if he returns the mound, if he's twirling quality starts and doing so maybe a couple of those in dominant fashion. That could recast the perspective for a lot of people and the votes ultimately in this race. But, you know, I stick to a point that I made in the last segment. If the Cubs race past the Dodgers, and let's say the Dodgers have like the fourth best record in the National League, that's entirely on the table right now. When Milwaukee, Atlanta, and Chicago, breathing out of their neck, and you know, Milwaukee and Atlanta, right there, Milwaukee, of course, I don't think anybody's going to catch them, but Atlanta neck and neck with the LA Dodgers in the standings, that is also going to be a determinative factor on what the voters are going to view who is a real MVP. So mediocrity, if it continues with the LA Dodgers, that could help in a way Shohei's case. It could also hurt in a way Shohei's case. And if the Cubs continue to surge and PCA continues to rake and make all the spectacular plays with the leather, you're right. It's only going to strengthen his cause. This is why it's a breathtaking race all the way down, possibly the final day of the regular season, man. Unbelievable.
11: 310-840-4910. We're going to take a short siesta here, because when we come back, we will get to this very, very tight wild card race in both the American League and the National League. And we'll let you know who we think is going to make it, which teams have a long shot, which long shot teams could actually be a dark horse and not only make the postseason, but maybe spoil some plans in October. Plus, we're going to go streaking. After we went 5-for-5 as a crew last night, hit a big, big whopper of a parlay. If you tailed us with our Let's Go Streaking picks, we're going to see what we can cook up tonight for you folks when we return. He's Brad Evans. I'm Pat Boyle. 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
10: Deshaun Watson outduel Jador Sanders in the Browns preseason opener? Can Sanders make up ground when he gets the start Saturday against Buffalo? Westwood One Sports.
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0: Both sides of 75 jam-packed with stop-and-go conditions on the way to the road work at 96. Southbound on 169, Route 66, 11th Street, still moderate to heavy traffic for that entire stretch. I'm Randy Fuller with Oklahoma Zone Traffic.
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4: 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This is Doc Long. 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
9: It has been another miserable hot day across the area. After those thunderstorms yesterday and a brief break, it is back to boiling. We're looking forward tonight to be awfully warm. Overnight low at 83. Excessive heat warnings continue as we work our way on into our Wednesday with a high around 106. Do have a chance of an isolated thunderstorm late in the afternoon into the evening and early time period Thursday morning. Thursday not quite as hot at 99. We'll still be around 101 on Friday. From News on 6, I'm meteorologist Travis Meyer.
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0: have this by, I don't know, week 8, week 9, week 10, 4 TD grabs, fans. That's all he needs. Sign me up. 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
1: All right, we got to take a quick break. We come back, we'll focus on the two C's in this division, Cincinnati and Cleveland. We'll continue our deep dive on the AFC North when we return. 310-840-4910. He's Brett Evans. I'm Pat Boyle. 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
2: The Cardinals offense had been a surprise of the preseason, but rookie running back Jeremiah Love is now dealing with a high ankle sprain. Will the number 3 overall pick return to the backfield by Arizona's opener? Westwood One Sports.
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1: 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Hour number three already of this Tuesday night shindig kicks off right now. 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